0: looks for in a candidate.
1: Our publicly elected officials work for us, and so they need to know that if they do not follow through, my vote goes away.
0: President Trump's acting AG says the administration's not moving forward with a weaponization fund that is held up in the courts. ABC's Rachel Scott's on Capitol Hill.
2: Acting Attorney General Todd Blanche arriving on Capitol Hill.
3: Is it dropped?
2: Announcing the administration is scrapping the president's $1.8 billion so-called weaponization fund.
4: We are not moving forward with the fund.
5: Oh, not moving forward ever.
4: Correct.
2: Blanche says getting rid of the fund would not impact another part of the administration's settlement with the IRS, barring tax audits on President Trump and his family. Democrats labeling it blanket immunity.
0: U.S. Central Command confirming this hour that the U.S., Kuwait, and Bahrain brought down Iranian ballistic missiles and drones, and that the U.S. conducted airstrikes on Keshem Island in response to attempted attacks by Iran across the Middle East. A 53-year-old man who confessed to killing his girlfriend's infant daughter and throwing her body into a pond three decades ago was executed in Florida this evening. 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
6: Newscast, agencies will soon be able to pay as much as $400,000 a year to certain employees with skill sets in the national security sector. President Trump told the Office of Personnel Management on Friday to establish new regulations to pay experts in specific fields related to supply chain resilience, secure access to critical minerals, and advanced technologies. The Federal Emergency Management Agency is hiring again. Federal News Network's Justin Doubleday has those details.
7: FEMA is recruiting for about 300 open positions as Atlantic hurricane season officially kicks off today. The agency has been under a hiring freeze for the past year, but officials are working with the Department of Homeland Security on a staffing plan with hopes to fill as many as 700 vacancies at FEMA. Since the start of the second Trump administration, FEMA has lost approximately 5,000 staff. Justin Doubleday, Federal News Network.
6: Find these stories and more at federalnewsnetwork.com. I'm Eric White.
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9: Breaking news in the NFL is the Atlanta Falcons and wide receiver Drake London have come to terms on a four-year extension worth $141 million. His average annual salary of $35.25 million is the third highest in the NFL behind Ja'Marr Chase of the Bengals and the league's number one earner, Seahawks wide receiver Jaxon Smith-Njigba. Seahawks and defensive end Derek Hall have agreed to terms on a three-year extension, while the Steelers and edge rusher Nick Kerbig agreed to a four-year extension worth $100 million. The Rams today introduced Myles Garrett. Head coach Sean McVay was there and was asked about Aaron Donald possibly coming out of retirement.
10: Here's what I would tell you guys overall, too. You know, Aaron's a guy that I stay really close in touch with, and I know the respect that he has for Miles. Talk to him about the opportunity to be able to bring him on board. If Aaron decides he wants to dust him off at the age of 35, I bet you he could still do it at a pretty high clip.
9: Game one of the Stanley Cup Final in Raleigh tonight, 8 o'clock Eastern.
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0: It is currently 9:06. You're listening to The Morning Coffee with me, Petty Officer Stephanie Contreras, a.k.a. DJ Hey Hey. It is currently 65 degrees outside. Today's high is a high of 69, with today's yen exchange rate courtesy of Community Bank being 156 yen to the U.S. dollar. Right now, we are having a special hour because, of course, we have our exchange staff in here. We have Hannah.
1: Hi. Good morning.
0: Good morning. And we also have James here as well.
2: Good morning, Team Misawa.
0: Yeah, and honestly, Wednesday today, I woke up and I felt like really bright-eyed and bushy-tailed for the first time in a long time. Maybe it's the caffeine. I don't know.
3: I've had to have a lot of caffeine to feel human this morning, so that's just you, ma'am.
0: Hey, I guess I got some pretty good coffee beans this morning. I don't know. But speaking of things to have, apparently there is some things new to talk about over for Burger King.
3: Yeah, so Burger King asked me to tell you guys that their shake machine is now available, so go by and check that out. They didn't let me know what kind of flavors or anything they have, so you're going to have to go find out. But, you know, sweet treat, especially with the hotter weather coming up, that'll be a great thing to do. And then they also have asked me to tell you guys that they have the Impossible Whopper, and they've had it for a while, but they're asking me to remind you, and he said 100% Whopper, 0% beef. And then every Wednesday, which is today, they have $2 off salads. And then they have the Burger King pancake is coming back soon. And then Popeyes has the butterfly shrimp combo meal, and that's $10.69 for 8-piece butterfly shrimp with one biscuit, one regular side item, and a medium drink. If you just want the shrimp, that 8-piece of butterfly shrimp is only $5.99. Charlie's has their boneless wings, and they have a 6-piece and a 10-piece available, and a 30-piece now. And then they have buffalo, teriyaki, barbecue, and lemon pepper as the flavorings. They also have a new size of their gourmet fries. They have the cheese fries, the cheese and bacon fries, and the ultimate fries, which is like cheese, bacon, and ranch, I think. And they have a regular and a large now, and the regular is $4.99, and the large is $7.99. Taco Bell has their quesarito for a limited time, and that's $4.99. And then they have the Cantina Discovery Lux Box, which is the Cantina Chicken Burrito, Doritos Tacos, Crunch Tacos, Cinnamon Twist, and a medium drink for $12.99. And then over at Pizza Hut, we have the $8 Personal Pack, which is a personal pan, one topping pizza, 3 breadsticks, and a drink for $8. And then we have our bundle right now, our big meal bundle, which is 2 medium one topping pizzas, a cookie, and 5 breadsticks for $39.
0: That's so much food.
3: Well, I mean, but if you're feeding, you know, 3-4 people, it's a good deal.
0: Yeah, no, I was looking at, when you were talking about all the different food items, whenever you talk about the 30 piece, I'm like, 30 piece? That's like 2 days worth of food for me. If you finish it all in one sitting, go, like, way to go. That's one of those mukbangs. That's what that is.
3: That's someone who works out a lot.
0: Truthfully.
2: I'm excited about the new Burger King shake machine.
3: I'm excited about the pancakes. I do love pancakes.
2: Right, because Burger King used to make, like, the best milkshakes, and then they were gone for some reason, and now they're coming back, right? So I'm excited about that.
0: Truthfully, me too. I've gone through the drive-thru, and they're like, oh, we don't have any shakes, and I'll just scream into the thing and be like, no, very dramatically. And then I'd just be sad. I'm like, all right, I guess I'll get, like, a pie.
3: Did you pull the Hey Hey the chicken?
0: Oh, and then he goes, I was like, ah.
3: Yes.
0: Honestly, yes. A few times. But no more. No more Hey Hey chicken noises. And there's also some things that we're going to be talking about here soon as far as concession news. And there is a lot of new food trucks that have been out for a minute. But if you haven't heard, we're here to remind you about what they are. We have Unstoppable here next.

0: unstoppable. Currently 9:14. What's unstoppable is the constant appetite I feel in the morning, in all honesty, especially when we're talking about so much food at 9 in the morning.
1: I am not sorry. I will never be sorry.
0: Cry. Here, start healing, hearing my stomach. Honestly, I feel like if anybody starts hearing my stomach growling during the radio, I'm like, I gotta take a snack break, guys. I gotta go. But there are some concession news to go over for the month of June, since we're on the 3rd of June for the month, the 3rd day of June of the month.
2: Yes, and I am super excited to tell you about our brown food truck, Yaki Yaki Soba Soba. We have three different types that are being made and sold. If you like the salt flavored or the shoyu flavored yakisobas, they come in three different styles. You can get them in chicken, pork, or beef. And then they come with the fat udon style yakisoba. The brown food truck, it's going to be at the main store on the 15th and the 29th, and at the express at the 8th and the 22nd. If you see the brown food truck, run to it, because right now that is... the yakisoba is out of this world. It's awesome. And then if you like candy, the candy truck will be at the main store on the 9th, the 16th, and the 30th, and at the express on the 23rd. Have you tried their candy apple yet?
0: I have not. I've seen it a few times, but I haven't actually stopped to, like, eat anything from there yet.
2: Right. I had that maybe a week ago when they were here, and I was just floored. I couldn't believe how delicious those candy apples are. And so you got to try that. And then for the white food truck, the sweet potato, it's going to be at the main store on the 3rd, the 10th, and the 24th, and at the express on the 17th. And they offer a wide variety of sweet potato snacks, so check them out. And then for the elephant ears, they will be at the main store on the 4th and the 18th, and at the express on the 11th and 25th. They also have like the pizza bread ear or elephant bread, the curry, the blueberry cheese. So
1: that one's my favorite.
2: That one's my favorite too, and also the apple cheese.
1: I haven't tried that one yet.
2: It's really good.
0: They have a chocolate one, don't they?
2: I think
0: that's the one that I had before.
2: Yes. And then finally, a lot of our listeners are really happy with the apple-filled, spring rolls. That's the black food truck. They're going to be at the main store on the 8th and the 22nd. So
1: I am horribly disappointed because I'm going to be out of town.
0: It's okay. I'll send you a photo when I eat one.
1: Rude. Rude.
0: I'll be like, thinking of you.
2: But check out our Facebook page for the scheduled times and locations. But yes, try the yakisoba. You won't be disappointed.
0: And I highly, highly encourage that. Maybe you have these dates saved on your phone now, but look at the Facebook, because I don't remember what food truck it was before, but I left work during a lunchtime to stop at one of the food trucks that was at the exchange, and it wasn't even open yet. I was an hour early, and I'm just like, well, I'm here now. I'm gonna go grab a snack from the shop at right now.
1: So the other thing is, we also have a calendar in front of the store. So if for some reason you don't have Facebook, or you don't like it, don't want to use it, not a problem. We do have a calendar that has a lot of this concession stuff on it at the front of the store, and just go take a look at that.
2: That's right.
0: Don't miss out on your favorite food truck, because I've also had the thing where I forgot about a food truck, and I'm like, that was yesterday. It was the apple one. The apple one's happened that a few times, or it was the day before or the week before, and I'm like, well, I guess I'll wait till next month.
1: That's always disappointing. That one's really good.
0: Yeah. So don't do that, and don't be like us, and just be prepared for the food trucks, especially if it's one that you are interested in after hearing more about what they have to offer. Speaking about offers, there are going to be a lot of concessionaires that are going to be coming in to the exchange, so stay tuned to find out who and when.

0: It is currently 9:21. We're back here talking about what different booths you're going to be able to see over at the Exchange coming up for this month.
1: We got this one concessionaire from Yokota. I don't know, Hannah, have you seen what she's selling? She's got these handmade lamps made with vintage kimono materials.
2: Yes. And she has the dresses and the beads made out of kimono fabric. And yes, she has all the things.
1: And then she's also selling these traditional square sake cups made in a square design.
0: Like the wood ones?
1: Yes.
0: Okay.
1: Right. Traditional sake cups. And she's selling the sake, what do you call those, barrels. So she's got a lot of things. She's got table runners. She's got aprons. But the cool things that she's selling are the lamps and the aprons. They're really nice. So check her out. She's going to be here until the 10th. And then we have a concessionaire from Korea. He's selling all the artwork right now that you see in the hallway. Really nice designs, and they're really inexpensive, so check him out. He's going to be here until the 16th. And then we're going to have the Japanese fabrics concessionaire from the 11th through the 18th. Are you into, I see you're knitting right now,
2: crocheting, right? There's one hook, not two needles.
1: Okay. So you probably checked out there.
2: Yes, I've bought stuff from him before. He has a lot of really good cotton fabrics, and he has different patterns for different seasons and styles and all sorts of things.
1: So if you're into that, check him out. He'll be here from the 11th through the 18th. And then our favorite, we have the custom cartoon portrait artist. She's going to be at the main store on the 4th through the 6th and the 11th through the 13th. Amazing work. And so if you're into, especially if you have a graduate that's graduating from Egrin, like make a portrait of in a cartoon style. Really nice, I think, a nice piece for that. But if you're trying to get ideas for anniversaries or birthdays, you can also see her. She makes awesome work.
2: Yeah, she really does.
1: Yes. And then we have the casual ethnic accessories. She will be at the store from the 9th through the 10th, on the 12th, the 23rd through the 24th, and the 26th from 10 to 5, and then on the 11th and 25th from 10 to 3. So you're going to have to see our Facebook page for that, because her scheduled times and dates are, you know, a lot. So then we have several different handmade crafts vendors. The first one will be at the store from the 17th through the 20th and the 25th through the 26th. She also creates some really nice clothing materials or little knickknacks. So see her. And then we have a new one. She's called Sheikah's Room. It's arts and crafts. She'll be at the store on the 12th and the 23rd. And then finally, we're excited to say that we got our custom-made suits, custom tailors coming in from Tokyo. They're going to be here from the 23rd to the 26th. So if you're into getting suits or shirts, vests, whatever, they are the ones to see.
0: I should have done that for my husband earlier, but hopefully I'll get him the next time I come back, because I'll be out of town, sadly, the 2 days he's visiting. Yeah. Although I don't think my husband's going to want to do it, but I'm like, listen, you're going to go over there and you're going to get measured. We're going to do this. This is for me, not for you.
2: To be fair to your husband, though, he is not exactly an extremely large man, so he can actually go shopping off base.
0: He can, but I want one of those nice, nice ones.
2: Okay, yeah, those are really nice.
0: Yeah, exactly. Yes. I'm going to have his fancy dinner suit. Maybe we don't use it, but I just want him to have it.
1: I'll be ready.
2: Have you ever seen my husband in his suit?
0: No.
2: Remind me to show you pictures. I got

0: whatever you want.
1: Yeah, the sky's the limit. Honestly, probably a Pokemon suit. I don't know.
2: You know what? He'd probably laugh and do it.
1: Yeah.
2: They're really nice.
1: So check it out. See what he has. See what colors they have. And also all the other vendors that are going to be visiting. And be sure to, again, look at the Exchange Misawa Facebook page to get updates. And just take a screenshot so that way you have it saved on your phone about who's coming and when they're coming. But there are also other events that are happening in the stores and promotions that we're going to be talking about. But for now, we have music such as Gonna Make You Sweat.

0: It is currently 9:34. We're back talking about what stores, what events are happening in the stores. I said that backwards. But I know that there is going to be a military star tabling event happening here soon.
1: That's right. Actually, today at 12. And so if you don't have a military star card, please stop by. There are benefits for having a military star card. One of them is that on your first day's purchases, everything is 10% off. And so that's a great deal. And you can also stack other discounts with that. So if you're looking at buying like a TV or a computer or a large item or jewelry, then getting that military star card, if you don't have one, it's a plus.
2: You can also get 10% off every day at AV's food facilities.
1: That's right. And then you can save on gas for your annual military clothing allowance. There are benefits for that. But 100% of our earnings goes back into the community. So it's a win-win situation for our customers, for the exchange, and also for the community. So, you know, if you're going to be shopping at the exchange, why not get a military star card? Some people would like to say that they like to use a debit card when they shop. But if you use your military star card and then pay off that fee or the monthly balance, then you're getting points generated. So it's like using your debit card, but you get the benefits for having the points generated. So come and see us if you don't have a military star card. We just had like three people signed up last week. And so we're always excited to help you get your star card. And if you're looking at building credit, you're a new airman, or if you're young and just got married and you want to establish credit, this is like the best card to start with. So, and then that's going to be on the 3rd today at 12 and on the 17th at 12. So both Wednesdays. Then on the 6th, this Saturday, we have the Quest 3 demo at our Power Zone section. Customers can try on the Arkham Shadow. So that's, I was told, some really exciting...
2: Arkham.
1: Okay. New device, I guess, right? So you have to come and see us on the 6th at 1 o'clock. And then for Father's Day, we have the Discover Dad Perfect Fragrance Demo on the 13th at 1 o'clock. And this will be in our jewelry counter. And then on the 14th, we have the Army's 251st birthday celebration. So come out to the Center Mall for cupcakes. This is our way to salute our Army members. So mark that on your calendar, Sunday the 14th at 12. And then on the 20th, a Saturday, we have our Father's Day portrait event. So our little kids come out and we have all the materials that you would need to be able to color in or draw pictures of your father. It's a fun event, so come and join us for that. And then finally, we also have the Meet the Manager on the 24th at 12 o'clock. And this is your way to give us feedback, whether it's positive or negative. We welcome all types of feedback. And just by participating, we'll give you a chance to win a mystery coupon. We don't know what it is yet, but it sounds exciting. So come and join us, play the classic Connect Four game, and have a chance to win a mystery coupon. And then we have the Pokemon coloring event on the 30th at 1 o'clock at the Center Mall. Now, speaking of Pokemon events, Stephanie, I know you've been to several of our Pokemon events.
0: Yeah.
1: Unfortunately, they're always on like a Saturday morning, and that's the best day and time for everybody to have a chance to buy these Pokemon cards or magic cards. We do want to say that when you come, we have customers coming in like the night before, like at 11:30 or 12, and they're waiting all morning to get into the store. How you form the line outside the store is not necessarily how it's going to be when you come into the store. So the actual line is formed when you enter the store at 6 a.m. When we have our stockroom manager come in and open the facility for the public. So keep that in mind. How you are formed outside the store is not necessarily how you're going to be forming in. It's how you enter the store. And we hope that everybody enters the store in an orderly fashion so nobody gets hurt. But once you establish the line inside the store, that's how that line is going to be. And then sadly, we cannot hold positions. So say, for example, you're coming in at 6, and then your wife or your son or daughter comes in at 8, you cannot have that person cut in line. We're trying to create a fair situation for everybody. So If you come late, you'll have to go to the back of the line like with everybody else. But it is exciting for us, as it is for all of our customers when they come to these events. But we just have to keep it fair for everybody.
0: I know for the Pokemon events, it is usually like one item per person, per ID holder. And is there like an age limit for the ID holder or?
1: Yes. To get an ID card, you have to be 10 years old. And so if we see kids and they look questionable, we will ask for the ID card to ensure that they're authorized to shop. But yes, and we thank our customers who produce the ID cards for their kids to show us that they are authorized to shop. But sadly, yes, there is an age limit when it comes to the Pokemon events.
0: There's also a temporary closure that's going to be happening over at the exchange. That's going to be affecting Baskin-Robbins and Einstein Bagels. I know I've talked about it a few times on the air just because a lot of us are morning people that we don't function without our bagel, without our coffee, or whatever it is we need as that fuel in the morning.
1: Yes, and that's going to be on June 9th from 9 a.m. until further notice. So if they get the work done early, then we'll...
2: So the way this is going to work is that Einstein is going to open in the morning at their normal time. They are going to close for this hot water outage. It's scheduled, it's planned. So we have an estimated time, but sometimes those contractors get done quite a bit earlier. So what they're going to do is they're going to close for that 9 o'clock starting outage. And then as soon as we have hot water back, we are going to open up again. So just please be patient with us while we accommodate the schedule that CE has given us for this contractor so that they can do the work that needs to be done. And then as soon as we can open again, we will, but we have to close during hot water outages for health and safety reasons because we have to be able to wash our hands and clean our equipment and keep everything sanitary and safe for you guys.
0: So plan around that. I believe that the time they open is at like 7?
2: Sounds about right.
0: Yeah, they open around 7, so they'll be open for 2 hours. So if you come into work between like 7, 9, you should be fine. If not, probably go in a little bit earlier so that we are guaranteed to get your bagel and your coffee. Or you're going to have to find the alternative, which is probably flyers.
2: Burger King. It's Burger King.
1: Burger King.
2: Burger King serves breakfast.
0: And their pancakes are coming out soon, so who knows? Maybe when you go over there, they're already there. We'll see. But thank you guys for coming down, for coming here to talk about what things are happening over at the exchange, at the food court, and keeping myself and everybody else aware of what's happening here around base.
1: Thank you for having us.
2: All right, we'll see you next time.
0: Right now, we have Dua Lipa on the air.

0: for you.
1: Right here.
0: Right here. Powered by purpose.
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6: Drunk driving is a serious threat, not just to diplomatic relations with foreign partners, but also threatens overall perception by the general public, both back home and overseas. This is why security forces are ever vigilant in enforcing DUIs on or around Misawa Air Base. Even if you can't see them, they can see you. Under Article 113 of the Uniform Code of Military Justice, the maximum punishment of operating a vehicle well over the .03 limit in Japan can include 18 months in jail, a dishonorable discharge, and forfeiture of all pay and allowances. Keep what you have earned. Driving after drinking is never a good idea. You will get caught.

is currently 9:52. We have reached the end of this hour and the end of the morning coffee for today, but I'll be back again tomorrow, same time, same place, as well as DJ Sunscreen being here later on this afternoon for some radio. So stay tuned right now for some more hits, and of course later on today for more Misawa news and music. We have Rob Thomas here next.

Louis Theroux, Duke and Jones, Jiggle Jiggle. My money don't jiggle jiggle, it falls. 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

0: today. 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
1: Good morning, Conso Plains. It is 10 o'clock. I'm Airman First Class Farrell Dublato, bringing you your storm updates for the installations around the Conso Plains. We have NAF Atsugi, Camp Zama, and Camp Fuji on storm watch status, with Yokota Air Base on storm ready status. As for Yokosuka, the state is Tropical Cyclone Condition of Readiness 1, also known as T-Core 1, which is a condition set when destructive winds of 50 knots or greater are possible within the next 12 hours. Destructive winds may come as a result of Tropical Storm 06W Jiangmi. Across the Kanso Plains, the storm is expected to peak from noon to 3 in the afternoon today. We will continue to update you here on AFN Tokyo with any changes regarding the state of Tropical Cyclone Condition of Readiness. As storm watch remains in effect for NAF Atsugi, Camp Zama, and Camp Fuji, winds are not currently forecast to exceed destructive thresholds for those areas. The potential for high winds will still exist due to the proximity of the storm. Please continue monitoring official weather updates and be prepared for changing condition. As always, please make safety a priority. With more updates to come here on AFN Tokyo, the Eagle, serving America's best.

Good morning, Conso Plains. It is 10:17 right now. I'm Airman First Class Farrell Dublado, bringing you your storm updates for the installations around the Conso Plains. We have NAF Atsugi, Camp Zama, and Camp Fuji on storm watch status, with Yokota Air Base on storm ready status. As for Yokosuka, the state is tropical cyclone condition of readiness 1, also known as T-Core 1, which is a condition set when destructive winds of 50 knots or greater are possible within in the next 12 hours. Destructive winds may come as a result of Tropical Storm 06W Jiang Mi. Across the Conso Plains, the storm is expected to peak from noon to 3 in the afternoon today. We will continue to update you here on AFN Tokyo with any changes regarding the state of tropical cyclone condition of readiness. Please be advised that you can find yourself updated and informed here on AFN The Eagle AM 810, but you can also see what AFN is showing on TV by checking out the TV schedule at AFN.mil to watch some good movies and shows and hopefully pass some time until the storm blows over. And as always, please, please, please make safety a priority. With more updates to come here on AFN Tokyo The Eagle, serving America's best.

the satisfaction asking how you're doing now. How's the castle built off people you pretend to care about? Just what you wanted. Look at you, cool guy, you got it. You see the parties and diamonds. Sometimes when I close my eyes,

10:28 on this wonderful Wednesday morning. Good morning, Kanto Plains. I am Aaron First Class Ethan Manalassis, bringing you your storm updates for the installations around the Kanto Plains. We have NAF Atsugi, Camp Zama, and Camp Fuji on storm watch status, while Yokota is on storm ready status. As for Yokosuka, the state is tropical cyclone condition of readiness 1, also known as TCOR 1, which is a condition set where destructive winds of 50 knots or greater are possible within the next 12 hours. Destructive winds may come as a result of tropical storm 06W Jangmi. Across the Kanto Plains, the storm is expected to peak from about noon to 3 in the afternoon today, so we'll keep you updated here on AFN Tokyo with any changes regarding the state of tropical cyclone condition of readiness. The following is a message and advisory to NAF Atsugi residents. NAFA community. NAF Atsugi continues to remain in TCOR storm watch status. Please be advised that the portions of major there are portions of major insulation streets that are currently flooded due to rain. And please avoid flooded areas and exercise extreme driving caution. The areas that are listed can be found on Naval Air Facility Atsugi's Facebook page, and they'll be posting it on their main profile. It is highly recommended that you do not drive through flooded areas. Turn around and seek alternate routes. Exercise extreme caution and reduce speed if you must travel on the installation. Remain alert for changing road conditions as rain continues. Continue to monitor the Facebook page, but of course, continue to monitor AFN Tokyo The Eagle on this radio station. We're going to be giving you up-to-date information of what the other installations are also going for and change in terms of changing any kind of status updates when it comes to storm updates. We'll let you know right here on AFN Tokyo The Eagle, serving America's best.

10:47 on this wonderful Wednesday morning. Good morning, Kanto Plains. I'm Aaron First Class. Ethan Menelasis bringing you your storm updates for the installations across the Kanto Plains. We have NAF Atsugi, Camp Zama, and Camp Fuji on storm watch status, with Yokota on storm ready status. As for Yokosuka, the state is Tropical Cyclone Condition Rev Readiness 1, also known as TCOR 1, which is a condition set when destructive winds of 50 knots or greater are possible within the next 12 hours. Destructive winds may come as a result of Tropical Storm 06W. Across the Kanto Plains, the storm is expected to peak from noon to 3 in the afternoon today. We will continue to update you here on AFN Tokyo with any changes regarding the state of Tropical Cyclone Condition of Readiness. The following is a message to Yokota residents from the Yokota PA team. Heavy rainfall and flood guidance. Team Yokota, as we experience heavy rainfall, we are monitoring for potential flooding across the installation. If you are beginning to see standing water near your facility or living area, you want to take preventative measures and please utilize the following guidance. For flooding prevention, residents are encouraged to place sandbags in front of ground-level exterior doors. Empty sandbags are available at the CE Benchstock, which is building 930. For reporting damage or flooding, they ask you to go to the appropriate maintenance team, and they give the DSNs for those teams as well as the billing numbers on the Yokota Facebook page. All you got to do is go over to Facebook and type in Yokota Airbase, and you can see more information regarding that. As always, across the Kanto Plains, please make safety a priority. With more updates to come here on AFN Tokyo The Eagle, serving America's best.

10:59. Good morning, Conso Plains. I'm Airman First Class Ethan Manalassis, bringing you your storm updates for the installations across the Conso Plains. We have NAF Atsugi, Camp Zama, and Camp Fuji still on storm watch status, with Yokota still on storm ready status. As for Yokosuka, the state is Tropical Cyclone Condition of Readiness 1, also known as TCOR 1. It has been for a bit now, which is a condition set when the destructive winds of 50 knots or greater are possible within the next 12 hours. Destructive winds may come as a result of Tropical Storm 06W, or Jangmi. Across the Kanto Plains, the storm is expected to peak around noon to 3 in the afternoon today. So we'll continue to update you here on AFN Tokyo with any kind of changes regarding the state of the Tropical Cyclone Condition of Readiness. The following message is a message to Camp Zama and Sagamihara family housing residents from the United States Army Garrison Japan social media outreach team. Storm watch update. Road conditions. While it's recommended to limit unnecessary travel during these storm conditions, we recognize that some members of our community may still need to travel on and around the installation. Current road conditions are assessed as amber at both Camp Zama and Sagamihara family housing area. At this time, there is minor water accumulation that has been observed on some roadways. However, no flooding has been reported. Drivers should exercise increased caution and adjust driving habits for wet weather conditions. That looks like reducing driving speeds typically 10 kilometers per hour below the posted speed limit. Also increasing following distance behind cars, allow additional travel time, and use headlights when visibility is reduced. Weather conditions can change rapidly as typhoon continues to affect the region. Motorists should remain alert and be prepared for additional rainfall throughout the day. Please continue to be following all of your social media sites when it comes to updates. If you're not a part of United States Army Garrison Japan, do follow your own installation social media or stay tuned to AFN Tokyo The Eagle, and we'll give you up-to-date information while serving America's best.

Good morning, Canto Plains. It is 11:16 right now. I'm Airman First Class Farrell Dublado, bringing you your storm updates for the installations around the Canto Plains. We have NAF Atsugi, Camp Zama, and Camp Fuji on storm watch status, with Yokota Air Base on storm ready status. As for Yokosuka, the state is tropical cyclone condition of readiness 1, also known as T-Core 1, which is a condition set when destructive winds of 50 knots or greater are possible within the next 12 hours. Destructive winds may come as a result of Tropical Storm 06W, Jiangmi. Across the Kanto Plains, the storm is expected to peak from noon to 3 in the afternoon today. We will continue to update you here on AFN Tokyo with any changes regarding the state of Tropical Cyclone Condition of Readiness. Now that NAF Atsugi, Camp Zama, and Camp Fuji are on storm watch status, that means that storm is close enough to warrant continued attention, even though destructive winds are not forecast at this time. Please keep an eye on local weather conditions, remain aware of any changes to installation operations, and stay connected to official sources. And as always, please make safety a priority. 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

1128. Good morning, Kanto Plains. I'm Aaron First Class Ethan Menelastis, bringing you your storm updates for the installations across the Kanto Plains. We have NEF Atsugi, Camp Zama, and Camp Fuji on storm watch status, with Yokota on storm ready status. As for Yokosuka, the state is still Tropical Cyclone Condition of Readiness 1, also known as TCOR 1. This is a condition set where destructive winds of 50 knots or greater are still possible within the next 12 hours. Destructive winds may come as a result of Tropical Storm 06W. According to the Kanto Plains, the storm is expected to peak from noon to 3 in the afternoon today. We will continue to update you here on AF in Tokyo with any changes regarding the state of Tropical Cyclone Condition of Readiness. As storm watch remains in effect for NEF Atsugi, Camp Zama, and Camp Fuji, winds are not currently a forecast to exceed destructive thresholds for those areas. The potential for high winds still exists, though, due to the proximity of the storm. Please, as always, make safety a priority. With more updates to come on AFN Tokyo The Eagle, serving America's best.

Jason. Jason. 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
1: 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I need to check something for me. 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
1: What about Zombie Brains Red?
0: Oh, look, they have Shimmering Sunset.
1: Ooh, Tilt-A-World Barf Greenorama.
0: There's also Sandy Beach Taupe.
2: A PCS move can seem threatening to children. Getting them involved with your move can help them have a more positive attitude about it. Even things like letting them pick out the paint color for their new room can go a long way.
0: Ooh, what's this one?
1: Oh, yeah, Biohazard Blue.
3: Yeah.
0: Oh, what do you think about Grassy Meadow?
1: What about Zombie Brains Red?
0: Oh, look, they have Shimmering Sunset.
1: Ooh, Tilt-A-World Barf Greenorama.
0: There's also Sandy Beach Taupe.
2: A PCS move can seem threatening to children. Getting them involved with your move can help them have a more positive attitude about it. Even things like letting them pick out the paint color for their new room can go a long way.
0: Ooh, what's this one?
1: Oh, yeah, Biohazard Blue.
3: Yeah.
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5: I'm Colonel Nick Haig, Space Force Guardian and NASA astronaut. When I launched to the International Space Station on the NASA mission as part of the astronaut program, I was away from home for 171 days. But even on orbit, connection matters. Thanks to the American Forces Network, I stayed in touch with news, sports, and the little things that make the station feel like home. Wherever duty takes us, even into space, staying connected keeps us grounded. Semper Supra.

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2: 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He a freak, dope man down. Call an ember lambs. 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He walk around like T. So what's up with these jabronis? 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

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Say, Drake, I hear you like I'm young. You better not ever go to cell block one. To any that talk to him and they in love, just make sure you hide your little sister from him. They tell me Chubb's the only one that get your hand-me-downs. And Party at the party playing with his nose now. And Baca got a weird case. 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

some slaves. Atlanta was the Mecca, building railroads and trains. Bear with me for a second, let me put y'all on game. The settlers was using town folk to make them richer. Fast forward 2024, you got the same agenda. 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
2: Now closed in all primary states. I'm Lisa Lucera, Fox News. In California, voters have cast their ballots in races for governor.
3: Longtime Democratic politician Javier Becerra leapfrogged his opponents in recent weeks following the collapse of former Congressman Eric Swalwell's campaign. Becerra is fighting off allegations of ties to big oil and corporations, as well as a strong challenge from another Democrat, free-spending billionaire Tom Steyer. They're both hoping they'll advance to the November runoff by beating Republican and Trump-backed former Fox News host Steve Hilton, who says it's time for the blue state to go red.
2: Fox's Jonathan Hunt in Los Angeles. In Los Angeles, Democratic incumbent Mayor Karen Bass is hoping to keep her job. She's battling former reality star Spencer Pratt and progressive Nitya Raman. Congresswoman Ashley Hinson has won the Republican nomination for Senate in Iowa, slamming her opponent, Democratic State Rep. Josh Turek.
4: He would mean more taxes, fewer jobs, higher prices, less certainty.
2: The Senate seat is currently held by Republican Joni Ernst, who is retiring. A former congressman is facing some new trouble.
5: The prediction market Kalshi has referred former New York Congressman George Santos to federal prosecutors with the Department of Justice after suspicious activity concerning his potential attendance at President Trump's State of the Union speech last February. Santos had repeatedly stated his intention to attend, and Kalshi placed the odds of him doing so at 75%. Santos then bet against his own attendance, claiming shortly into the speech he experienced air travel problems.
2: Fox's Kevin Ureske. Santos was expelled from Congress, then pled guilty to charges of fraud and identity theft. His seven-year prison sentence was commuted by President Trump after he served just 84 days. America is listening to Fox News.
6: 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The good news is that many states have outlawed these predatory lenders. There is a law that caps the APR on these types of loans at 36% for active duty service members and their dependents, but even that rate is steep. In addition to these high rates, there's no credit building benefit to title loans because they're not reported to the credit bureaus, unless, of course, you default, in which case it will show up as a repossession. 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
8: In game one of the Stanley Cup Final, Carolina at home has just tied it up against Vegas 3-3 with about 7 minutes to go in the second period. Canes had led 2-0 in the first on two goals by Nikolaj Ehlers, including his tally on the first shot of the series. Game two of this best-of-seven final will be Thursday in Raleigh. To Major League Baseball, Miami hit three straight homers in the fifth inning. Marlins won at Washington 7-3. Baltimore a 4-2 win at Boston. Pete Alonso with a two-run homer. The O's have won 8 of 11. Detroit an 8-0 winner at Tampa Bay. Philadelphia 3-2 over San Diego. Right now it's Cleveland ahead at Yankee Stadium. 6-4 in New York in the 8th inning. The Yankees do not have star Aaron Judge tonight, out with bruised ribs and a sore shoulder. The Atlanta Falcons gave wide receiver Drake London a 4-year contract extension.
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0: as always, and we're thinking of you. 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
3: Blogging or posting information about troop movements is dangerous. You never know who's dropping in on your conversation. Keep yourself one step ahead of the enemy.
4: Oh, we're almost home, honey. It's been a long day. I could sleep right now. I can't wait to get to bed.
5: Why are you passing that car? It's a solid line. You can't pass here.
4: All lines look alike at 80 miles an hour.
5: And by the way, the posted speed limit is 30, not 80. Where are your glasses?
4: I left them at home. I can see fine.
5: Then I suppose you can see those flashing red lights behind us.
3: Driving at night is more challenging than people think. Don't drive when you're tired. Driving at night. I hope we've shed some light on the subject.
6: Federal newscast, agencies will soon be able to pay as much as $400,000 a year to certain employees with skill sets in the national security sector. President Trump told the Office of Personnel Management on Friday to establish new regulations to pay experts in specific fields related to supply chain resilience, secure access to critical minerals, and advanced technologies. The Federal Emergency Management Agency is hiring again. Federal News Network's Justin Doubleday has those details.
7: FEMA is recruiting for about 300 open positions as Atlantic hurricane season officially kicks off today. The agency has been under a hiring freeze for the past year, but officials are working with the Department of Homeland Security on a staffing plan with hopes to fill as many as 700 vacancies at FEMA. Since the start of the second Trump administration, FEMA has lost approximately 5,000 staff. Justin Doubleday, Federal News Network.
6: 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I'm Eric White.
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0: Chase, the story of the guy with the big power of attorney. She was a young Jane Wayne about to ship out. Thinking she was doing the right thing, she granted a general power of attorney to a Mr. Chisler. He'd pull you in with a glance of his baby blues, promise you the world, then run off with your whole bundle. Well, the gal fell for him, hook, line, and sinker, and lost out big. Want the lowdown on powers of attorney and what's right for you? See the straight shooters at the legal office. I call my last case the story of the guy with the big power of attorney. She was a young Jane Wayne about to ship out. Thinking she was doing the right thing, she granted a general power of attorney to a Mr. Chisler. He'd pull you in with a glance of his baby blues, promise you the world, then run off with your whole bundle. Well, the gal fell for him, hook, line, and sinker, and lost out big. Want the lowdown on powers of attorney and what's right for you? See the straight shooters at the legal office.
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2: From ABC News, I'm Dave Packer. Six states went to the polls Tuesday, and those polls now close in California, where voters are choosing a new governor, and it is close, with 47% of the expected vote Republican and former Fox News contributor Steve Hilton at 26.7% Democrat, and former HHS Secretary Javier Becerra at 26 percentage points, followed by billionaire and Democrat Tom Steyer, just shy of 20%.
3: The California governor's race, now the most expensive ever, at least for a primary. We're told $327 million spent on ad spending, but much of that is coming from billionaire Democrat Tom Steyer. He contributed $212 million of his own money to the campaign, and he spent at least $195 million on ads.
2: ABC's Alex Stone. A primary in Los Angeles for mayor with 45% of the expected vote. Incumbent Los Angeles Mayor Karen Bass leading with 37%, followed by former reality TV star Spencer Pratt, 30%, and Los Angeles City Council member Nathia Rahman at 20%. ABC News has projected that Rebecca Bennett will be the Democratic nominee for Congress in New Jersey's 7th District. And ABC News projects Dr. Adam Hamawi will win the Democratic primary in New Jersey's 12th.
4: Voters in New Jersey are just tired of these, politics of fear, racism, and anti-Muslim hate, and are ready to move forward. It's not going to work anymore.
2: He'll take on Republican Greg Milley in November. Back to California, police say one of the hostages being held by a suspect inside a Chase Bank has been released in Bakersfield, Sergeant Eric Silderon.
5: At this time, everybody else still remains in the building, and everybody else remains in good health. That is information I can't confirm. Beyond that, any other information I cannot confirm at this point.
2: U.S. Central Command confirming there was a second wave of Iranian drones that targeted U.S. bases in Kuwait, but, quote, failed to impact targets. You're listening to ABC News.
6: This is your News in One. Reporting for AFN Europe, I'm Navy Petty Officer Second Class Jordan Brown. U.S. service members and NATO allies kicked off the NATO Space Operations Commanders Conference, followed by a meeting of the U.S.-led Multinational Force Olympic Defender, or MNFOOD, at Ramstein Air Base, Germany. The forum aims to strengthen cooperation, share expertise, and deepen strategic ties across the alliance with partner nations. Separate from the NATO Space Conference, Commander of U.S. Space Command, Space Force General Stephen Whiting, hosted members of the six other nations that comprise the MNFOOD, reinforcing synchronized national interests. General Whiting says each nation involved plays a critical role. The exchange of practices and perspectives strengthens our integrated approach. General Whiting also says that what happens in the space domain affects other aspects of national security, warranting the united investment. Continued cooperation in space reinforces the alliance's readiness, resilience, and collective defense. That was your News in One. I'm Navy Petty Officer Second Class Jordan Brown.
7: From the Fox Sports Studios in Los Angeles, here's Steve DeSager.
8: In the Stanley Cup Final opener at Carolina, the Hurricanes have scored in the third period to tie up the game 4-4 against Vegas. The Canes had scored on the first shot of the night. In fact, Nikolaj Ehlers not only had that goal, but two of them in the first for a 2-0 lead. Fell behind, the home team did in the second period, but it's now 4-4 under 8 minutes to go in regulation. Game two of the series is Thursday. To Major League Baseball, the Dodgers have a 4-1 lead at the Diamondbacks. Bottom of the fourth inning, Freddie Freeman with a two-run homer in the first, Shohei Ohtani a two-run triple in the second. Detroit was an 8-0 winner at Tampa Bay, but the Rays are still alone in first in the AL East, a game over the Yankees, who lost at home 9-4 to Cleveland. Yankee star Aaron Judge was out with bruised ribs and a sore shoulder. Philadelphia edged San Diego 3-2, and the Atlanta Falcons gave Drake London a four-year extension.

0: 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Come on. 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So I went and saw my chaplain. 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
6: I'm Colonel Nick Hague, Space Force Guardian and NASA astronaut. 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Thanks to the American Forces Network, I stayed in touch with news, sports, and the little things that make the station feel like home. Wherever duty takes us, even into space, staying connected keeps us grounded. Semper Supra.
7: Okay. No borders.

0: People call me the official. I'm an official kind of guy. You know what I like? Official things. Rental cars, lodging, and meals. Know what I don't like? Movies, clothing, and toiletries. I don't like these things because they're not official. At least not when it comes to the government travel card. You should only use that card for official business travel. If you don't, you could receive an official written warning, an official suspension, or even an official discharge. And I should know, officially.
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1: This is a Fox News alert. Another primary night. I'm Ted Lindner, Fox News. Voters in California casting ballots in the gubernatorial primary Tuesday. Republican candidate Steve Hilton on Fox Business's Mornings with Maria says he's very confident in his chances.
2: If we can just get into the primary today, then we've got a real shot at winning in November. But in order to do that, everyone has to vote. The race has got tighter in the last week. I'm confident, but we can't take it for granted.
1: President Trump has endorsed Steve Hilton for California governor. Meantime, Iowa Republican Congresswoman Ashley Hinson has won her party's nomination for U.S. Senate. She says she ran her campaign the only way she knew how.
3: Full speed, no hesitation, no holding back. But it has been such an honor to visit with supporters of all 99 counties in this state. I can tell you, guess what? I have been to all of them.
1: President Trump endorsed Hinson. State Representative Josh Turek won the Democratic primary. More results up at FoxNews.com. And President Trump denying that peace talks between the U.S. and Iran have broken down. Fox's Max Gordon.
4: President Trump posting on Truth Social, quote, the conversations between us have been going on continuously, including 4 days ago, 3 days ago, 2 days ago, 1 day ago, and today. Where they lead, one never knows. Iranian state media reported that Iranian peace negotiators would cut off communications with the U.S. unless there is a ceasefire in southern Lebanon between Israeli and Iranian-backed Hezbollah forces. President Trump said yesterday he brokered an arrangement between the two sides that Israel will not attack them and they will not attack Israel, according to Trump. This after speaking to Israeli Prime Minister Benjamin Netanyahu and representatives from Hezbollah. But fighting in southern Lebanon has continued. There are now talks today and tomorrow between Israel and Lebanon in Washington. In Tel Aviv, Max Gordon, Fox News.
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5: This is your News in One. Reporting for AFN Europe, I'm Navy Petty Officer Second Class Jordan Brown. U.S. service members and NATO allies kicked off the NATO Space Operations Commanders Conference, followed by a meeting of the U.S.-led Multinational Force Olympic Defender, or MNFOOD, at Ramstein Air Base, Germany. The forum aims to strengthen cooperation, share expertise, and deepen strategic ties across the alliance with partner nations. Separate from the NATO Space Conference, Commander of U.S. Space Command, Space Force General Stephen Whiting, hosted members of the six other nations that comprise the MNFOOD, reinforcing synchronized national interests. General Whiting says each nation involved plays a critical role. The exchange of practices and perspectives strengthens our integrated approach. General Whiting also says that what happens in the space domain affects other aspects of national security, warranting the united investment. Continued cooperation in space reinforces the alliance's readiness, resilience, and collective defense. That was your News in One. I'm Navy Petty Officer Second Class Jordan Brown.
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7: Vegas took Game 1 of the Stanley Cup Final at Carolina tonight, 5-4. The game winner was scored with under 3.5 minutes to go. The Canes had led 2-0 in the first, two goals from Nikolaj Ehlers, who in fact scored on the first shot of the series. Game 2 of the best of 7 is Thursday in Raleigh. To Major League Baseball, the Dodgers have upped the lead to 5-2 at Arizona, top of the 7th inning. Colorado leads 8-2 at the Angels in the top of the 7th. The Mariners have won 7 in a row. They're ahead 8-3 over the Mets in the bottom of the 6th. Cincinnati came back for a 10-inning win over Kansas City, 4-3. The Reds got a solo homer in the 8th, solo homer in the 9th, and the game-winning single in the bottom of the 10th. Milwaukee won again, 8-3 over San Francisco. Winning pitcher Kyle Harrison is 7-1 with an ERA of 1.57. Texas won its 5th straight, 7-4 at St. Louis with 3 in the 9th.
0: One sound.

0: Good afternoon, Misawa. You're tuned into AFN Misawa the Eagle. I'm Stephen John Paul Cavati. You can call me DJ Sunscreen. We're at the top of the hour here. We're going to dive into your weather report as well as your daily yen current exchange rate. But for this hour, I've got a very special guest with us on air today.
1: Hooyah, Chapman Bort here from NAP Misawa.
0: And Chapa, thanks for being here with us today. What did you want to talk about?
1: I was thinking, you know, you're DJ Sunscreen, right? So we got these summer months coming up. We got everyone getting their beach bod ready, ready to hit the sand. And I was thinking it's a good time to talk about relationships, relating and relationships, and who are we and how do we learn how to be the right kind of person in a relationship. Know what's true, know what's maybe not so helpful, see some of the things coming from social media that maybe aren't helping, all that. So
0: yeah, I would say that social media plays a big part in what we think of relationships today, just because social media is everywhere.
1: Yes, it is.
0: So on our next segment, we'll dive right into that. And as always, thank you for keeping SPF 100 here on AFM Misawa the Eagle, serving America's best.

0: Hello again, you're tuned in with DJ Sunscreen on AFN Misawa with the Eagle. And Jeff, I wanted to hear what you thought about how we operate in relationships today in comparison to how social media may portray it.
1: Well, that really is the question of the age, isn't it? Mm-hmm. I think in many respects, you know, I'm 45. It was probably easier when I was a kid. A lot of the social situations, like I didn't even have an email address when I was in high school. I didn't have a cell phone. All that stuff happened basically in college or after. And so these contexts where you go out and you meet people and you're socializing, you have friends and you're, you know, big groups, and you go play Frisbee on the weekends and, you know, and everyone will have to gather around like one, you know, Nintendo 64, if someone had one, and then it's like, okay, you know, only a couple people can play in this at a time, so we're going to go outside and play soccer. So all these things just got people generally interacting and kind of feeling who they were outside with other people in society and community.
0: Yeah, and like in your story, I just love how everyone was there in person together. Even if it was a Game Boy, they would still have to be next to each other to see what's going on in the screen.
1: Yeah.
0: But
1: yeah, you're like in the back seat and everyone's like, oh no, we're out of batteries. We have to like stop at a gas station, you know, and then we'll, and mom's like, I'm not buying you more batteries. And so you're like, okay, well, we got to pool our money. We're going to buy, you know, 4 Duracell batteries and, you know, and then we share time, make sure that everyone gets paid. But what's fascinating is that as far as the, like, a lot of that learning, a lot of that cooperation, a lot of that teamwork, was very much instructive. Like, it was helping us understand who we were with other people. And because you're doing that together and in groups and getting to know people a little slower, then you have more information and you have a little bit more understanding and more care and more access points for who a person is and who you are. But if you're meeting someone on a, and I'm not saying that it's bad, I'm just saying it's different. If you're meeting someone online, then we don't know the expectations that they're bringing to it. We don't know the expectations that we're bringing to it very often. And so one of the ways that I have, you know, advised young people today is like, you got to be human. You got to see human. You're looking for the innate goodness in another person. You know, obviously I'm a chaplain, so it's like you're looking for what God loves about that person, because what you think about them, what they think about themselves, what their community thinks about them, doesn't matter anything compared to what God loves about them. And that's what you want to be looking for. Because if you fall in love with person or personality, or you fall in love with a body, what is that? How is that going to sustain in the day of trial? Like, when the chips are down, how is that even going to work? You have to learn how to love love before you love person or personality. Because that's the only way you can actually build on something solid. You want to build on truth. You want to build on love. But people, I don't know, like, if you've been around, if you've been on social media or anything, like, people have bad days. People have bad decades. And so how do you navigate that? How do you work through it? Well, I think you've got to focus on things that are real, on things that are true. And that's love, truth. Figure that stuff out, and the rest is going to be so much easier.
0: And, Chap, there is a lot to unpack there, but really, what you said there sticks with me. It's the be human, see human.
1: Yeah.
0: And it's that in social media, it's so easy to fabricate or make a false personality.
1: Yeah.
0: Where trying to find the truth, trying to find something genuine, something authentic, something that's real, it's difficult to find that in social media where everything can be constructed in such a way that it's perfect.
1: Yeah. But well, and not even perfect, but it's designed to trick you. Like, it's designed to activate engagement, which means you're angry, you're upset, you're like, oh, I gotta have it, instead of contemplative, like instead of thinking, instead of learning, instead of curious.
0: Mm-hmm. And that curiosity and just that learning and being curious, that's a long-term process.
1: 100%. Absolutely. That's the rest of your life right there.
0: But then in social media, they just dish it out instantaneously, as if love is supposed to be there in a snap of a finger.
1: That's right. It's a failure if they don't get their mark within 24 hours. They're like, oh, now, you know, now no one's going to see it. Oh, dear. And you know what? Like, people say life is too short. Life is too long to spend it, you know, obsessed with like all those things. There's like, there's genuine time and connection and cooperation out there. And it's not today, it's not tomorrow. It's decades. It's decades we want to be getting ready for. And so, I think it's really interesting that so many wonderful people throughout history didn't write books. Think of Jesus, think of Buddha, think of Socrates.
0: Homer.
1: What's that?
0: Even Homer, the author of the Odyssey, it's like this. The story of it is that he said it purely by just word of mouth.
1: That's right.
0: He never wrote any of it, but people just remembered the words they said because they were with him in person.
1: That's right. The storytellers of the ancient world, they were libraries. They were walking libraries. That's awesome. There's another thing. Like, when you even think of the military context, George Marshall, George Thomas, Oliver Prince Smith, my three favorite American generals, George Washington, also phenomenal. None of them wrote books. Like, what does that mean for AI and for LLMs and that sort of thing? What does it mean if all the wisest people knew better than to write books? And so these models, social media, the internet, is all trained with this one little thing missing, and that's all the smartest people. Like, oops. You know, or them knowing that in order to write a good book, you actually have to live a good life. You have to live something beautiful. And then once you live it, like, how could you write it down? What's the point of that? You already got it. And so recognizing this, there's this embodied experience, and that's what we're looking for. And you're not going to find that on social media. I'm not even saying it's bad. I'm just saying they're like, it has limitations, and being aware of those limitations is kind of like being aware of our own limitations. You know, knowing when to take a nap, knowing when to take a break, knowing when you need to get some sleep. These are vital things, part of living, growing up, and finding out who we are.
0: And being there in person with another, just in real life.
1: Presence matters so much. A child is always going to learn more from their parents' presence than the words they say. And every parent will be like, man, I wish it wasn't that way. But it turns out that we learn from each other's presence. And that can be kind of scary because you wonder, oh, wait a minute. I can bring a better presence, and I can teach my kids better. I can teach my shop better. I can teach my coworkers better. Yeah, it is a tiny bit stressful, but it's also a beautiful opportunity.
0: And Jeff, for the next segment, I want to ask you about false promises and if we're promising more to the other person than what we really are or who we really are.
1: Absolutely. Let's do it.
0: So we'll see you in the next segment. And as always, thank you for keeping SPF 100 here on AFN Missile the Eagle, serving America's best.

0: Hello again, you're tuned in with DJ Sunscreen on AFM South Eagle. And Jack, like we were talking about before, I wanted to ask you about the idea of false promises in relationships and if we're promising more to the other person than really we're not.
1: Right. Well, that's such a great question because truth is something philosophers will argue about, that sort of thing. But I think some of the worst lies out there, they never cross lips or ears, right? They're never spoken. They're never heard. They're simply somehow conjured in our mind and then believed. Like, oh, that guy's a jerk. He's always going to be a jerk. What? You've known him like 15 seconds. We're like, oh, she's perfect. There's like, she's the most wonderful woman ever and nothing could ever do wrong. It's like, you know, like you literally saw her from a distance and you have known her for like 2 minutes. And so when we... And then think about, like, in a team or an organization. Oh, we're going to fail. There's no way we can do this. Or, I'm stupid. I can't learn. Or, I'm not good enough. I'm not fast enough. I'm not strong enough. Well, there's solutions for all those things, right? There are ways of working through, figuring out more about yourself, more about other people.

0: But the ability to see, and we talked last segment a little bit about, like, if you see what God loves about that person, like, nothing can stop you. And, you know, it could be that you're not going to end up together, or it could be that you're just going to be lifelong friends. Well, that's pretty phenomenal. Like, that's a great thing to have. But seeing what is true and real about other people, that's really hard, and that takes a long time. And also, like we said, people have bad days, they have bad decades, but also, like, they're going to let you down. And so when that happens, do we, let's say we're married to them, let's say we're siblings, do we then just decide, oh, that's who they are forevermore? They're not going to grow. They're not going to change. They're always going to be that terrible person they were in that one moment. But it could be that you found them, you saw them in their worst moment. And that's something that I think everyone is tuned to be highly aware of. When other people see us at our worst, we tend to invent reasons to not like those people who saw us. But if we can express a little bit of grace, a little bit of mercy, a little bit of humility when we're at our worst, people are going to be able to pay you back. They will. More than just seeing more of what's real about the person, they're also going to be grateful. They're going to recognize that when they were thirsty, someone was willing to give them a cup of water. And there are plenty of families, plenty of relationships, plenty of couples where it's like, you might know how beautiful, how wonderful, how stupendous they are, but they're having a bad day and they don't want to hear it from you. They're not going to receive it. They're like, nope, you can't say what's good right now because everything is so bad. But there's a funny thing, which is even when your partner or your girlfriend or your friend won't receive it from you, you can still cherish it in your heart. And that means it's in the house, or it's in the region, or it's in the shop, or it's in the room with them.
1: Because the love is still there.
0: That's right. You can cherish, like, the truer version of themselves, and you can bring it when they forget who they are. And so that's all part of seeing the truth. It's all a part of bearing witness to the truth. It's all a part of helping to free each other, and certainly other people, from the shackles that they tie themselves up with. Like, we're tying ourselves up, constraining ourselves. We're thinking that what other people think about us is more important than what God thinks about us. And that's always a recipe for disaster. We're thinking that what other people think about us is true about us. But it's not. No, that people can make it our business and our problem, but long term, living into truth, living into substance and reality, getting inside and trying to take some of that self-deception away, like the snows of cynicism, how easily we can feel like we're putting on airs, or like we're, you know, I forget what it's called, but like you're lying about who you are, or pretending you can do more than you really can. Imposter syndrome. We got a lot of that. And turns out there's just an enormous number of things to read and to learn to do. And that when we learn more about ourselves, we're able to remove more of that self-deception, more of those kind of lies that we're telling about ourselves, then building a future, building an understanding of ourselves and the world based on those. But or we can kind of pull that off, take off some of the imposter syndrome, and be like, no, there's stuff to learn and there's good to do. Those are the two great things of life, is like habit and manner. What do you do and how do you do it? We talked earlier, be human, see human. I think that's a great shorthand for doing it.
1: And I agree that with all that negative thinking and those false negative thoughts, they come instantaneously.
0: Oh, they're everywhere, all at once, and they can flood in, they can overwhelm you. It's why it's so useful, so important, to have people that we trust. Where it's like we can get, sometimes it's tough feedback, it's hard to hear, but if people love us, then, you know, we'll be able to do it in a way that we can receive and hopefully learn from. And when they rub it in too hard, sometimes you get you get the wind knocked out of you. You walk around a little bit like, okay. But anytime you learn something true and real, and that's not to say that it is, but it's like, okay, that's good information. I'll take that and put that in the hopper, see what we come up with. Anytime you get more information, like, you're better off. not worse off. It's like, oh, I feel bad now. No, but you have more information. You're further along the journey of self-discovery. You're further along coming to understand who you really are. Well, that's not a loss. That's a gain.
1: And, Chap, for the next segment, I want to talk with you about the standards or these milestones that, I guess, society or even social media can impose on people's relationships.
0: That's a great topic. I can't wait to talk about that.
1: All right. And thank you again. And we'll dive more into that on the next hour. And thank you for keeping SPF 100 here on AFMSL The Eagle, serving America's best.

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1: So I've got Colonel Davidson, Chief Nahareth, here in the studio with me. And we also have the Senior NCO induction ceremony coming up as well.
2: We do. That's a big time of year for me, especially because it's when we get to welcome in those new Senior NCOs, the folks who have hit that last tier of the enlisted corps, showing that they're ready to start leading larger teams and kind of making it a big deal. This year, we're doing a little bit different. We've extended the course a little bit. We're kind of expediting when it's done because our goal is to make sure those Master Sergeant Selects know right away that their responsibility is theirs, that they're part of a group of peers now that can really get things done, that get out there and make connections and get that skill set that we really need our leaders to do, right? Yeah. We talked about it yesterday when we're recognizing the defenders, is that we entrust our enlisted folks to go out there and make decisions and take action. This induction is huge. It's a big step for us to usher in that next level of leadership for the Air Force.
3: That was your Misawa Radio Report. I'm Petty Officer Stephanie Contreras. Thanks for listening.
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2: Hello again, you're tuned in with DJ Sunscreen on AFN Miss Out with Eagle. And back to what we were talking about before, Chap, I want to ask you about the standards and milestones put on relationships. It's kind of been imposed, I guess, by social media or just by society at large.
3: Yeah, I think this is one we can't really blame social media for. Like, I'm sure that it's there and it circulates through that avenue, but the way people compare and the way people judge and imagine, it's like, oh, like, I can't believe she's with him, or I can't believe, like, she got him. But this sense of comparison that we bring to almost everything that we do and see, that can be really harmful. And it's through that sense of comparison and that expectation and looking at future generations and looking at our peers where this intuitive sense of like, oh, the statistics say that by this age I should be married, and by this age I should be making this much money, and by this age I should have kids and that sort of thing. Like, it's important to understand what averages are. They do not tell the story of any single person, and they cannot tell the story of any single person.
2: Because I don't think the human experience could be calculated. That's not something that's governed by numbers, by statistics.
3: I completely agree. It's sort of like, you know, AI and large language models is like, it turns out, language, like words, don't have the kind of precision to experience the universe or experience reality in a real way. And so if we're using that to gauge how we're going to interact with other people or with reality, it's like, no, you want to train your computers on gravity. Well, we don't know how to do that, right? Like, that's what holds the universe together, is that we don't even know what gravitons are, even. I'm going way far afield. Essentially, what I mean is, like, the statistics, the numbers, they can't quantify, they can't understand the human spirit. And so everyone's going to be, they're going to be charting their own path. They have to. And you wouldn't want it another way. I think sometimes people want to know what other people are thinking. But me personally, I'm like, man, most of the time I don't even know what I'm thinking. Like, that's a hard enough challenge in and of itself. I don't need to know what someone else is thinking. That's literally, like, their privilege, is that they have that quiet, peaceful, harmonious place where no one's going to bother them about what they think. And so that they get to bring what they think, and I'm going to bring some of what I think. It's important to not, like, share too quickly what we think, because sometimes the first time we've had an idea, well, it's not mature. The idea hasn't, like, fully come into its own yet. Like, you don't pick the rose, you know, just the minute you see a bit of color on a bud. You want to wait for the whole thing to flower. Yeah. And you're missing out. You're missing out on the rest of it. If you don't let that happen. Go ahead.
2: I was told by a family member of mine, said that humans are like onions and they're peeled layer by layer. So just like you said, you can't really understand a human instantaneously.
3: Yeah. And what happens when you throw onions into a fryer and cook them on low heat for a long time? They get sweet. They get sweet and tasty. I love me some caramelized onions. But if I was going to give people advice for the long term, the ones worth waiting for are actually worth waiting for. Like, you don't have to be afraid. And also, I think there's some people who are just going to be better off not being married. That's perfectly fine, too. But to assume that we already know what's over the horizon, that is foolishness. That is the height of foolishness. And we haven't met the people yet. We haven't become the people yet. That if you want to be ready, work on becoming the kind of person that someone else can trust, that someone else can support, that someone else would see, now that's someone that I want to explore with. That's someone that I want to learn with. That's someone that I want to grow with. And so as we're learning to not only be able to trust other people, but more importantly, to be able to trust ourselves. If we can't trust ourselves that we'll fulfill the commitments we set out to do, why would someone else trust us? Like, we wouldn't want someone else to trust us until we've learned that lesson. because we're going to let them down. And I don't know about you, but one of the worst feelings in the world is to let down your beloved, the people who count on you. So when you're going around like trying to figure out how we're going to do this and how we're going to figure out who we are and how we're going to live a life of meaning and purpose, I like to think of it like we're going to need to go around and find some tools, right? We want to build a house. We're going to need a hammer, you know, maybe some screwdrivers, some screws, maybe some lumber, that sort of thing. Great. But the purpose of life is not to have the greatest collection of hammers. Like we actually want to build a house. But the purpose of life is also not to just like have built a house. We want to live a life from that house. And so recognize that these stages, like marriage, is not an ending. It's not a destination. It's not an objective. It's a starting point. Like that's when the joy, that's when the fun begins. And so how it is that we build something that other people can count on. How it is that we learn communication and collaboration to the point. And it's not just, oh, be good at communication. Because the football, like the football quarterback at the kegger on Friday night after the game is like, I love you. And then he turns to the next girl. He's like, I love you. It's like that. You're just jerking people around. Yeah. You're not bringing anything true because you're just distracted by what happens to be around you. You want to be in yourself long enough and well enough that you can understand who you are and offer real ideas, real thoughts about the world. I think I said it here last week as well, but the ninth commandment, you know, thou shalt not bear false witness against thy neighbor, means don't tell lies. And that's really good advice, but when you read it in Hebrew, it's 10% don't tell lies, 90% don't believe lies, 100% don't allow lies to prosper in your presence. And so as we grow, it's much more about how is it that we avoid believing lies? Because we can tell lies. That's a problem. That's not great. But believing lies is what causes the harm.
2: And just like we said before, more often than not, it's the lies we tell ourselves.
3: Yeah. Yeah, 100%. We tell ourselves a lie, like, oh, yeah, I'm all that in a bag of potato chips. And then someone else is thinking, well, apparently he's all that in a bag of potato chips. Wow, I love potato chips. I can spend some more time with this guy. And, it turns out we can't live into that. I'll tell you, half the time in my life, like, I learn something, I'm like, oh, wow, hey, that's really neat. And then 5 years later, it's like, tick, tick, tick, tick, ding. Oh, it's a very different thing to learn something versus to live something. And knowing how to live something and to live something true and to live something that someone else can depend upon and help support and understand. That's one of the reasons why communication is so essential, but it's not just like, I had a banana today and I'm looking forward to, you know, having some shikwasa juice this afternoon. It's like, thank you for your social media thoughts. It's like that isn't real stuff. But when we begin to understand, like, I'm genuinely interested in seeing what is true about this person, and that is not the work of a day or an hour. It's the work of a lifetime. And how joyously I can improve my own eyes to see what is truly there. Because I look up in the sky and I'm like, yeah, the sun was on the left-hand side of that pole. Now it's on the right-hand. The sun is in motion. It's revolving around me. Okay, got it. No problem. But until we realize that that's not just wrong, it's the opposite of right, we're not going to know what the universe is. And we're certainly not going to know about the universe in the person next to us. Because we're believing what our eyes see, but we need to feel with more senses the goodness, the trueness, the wonder in this other person. I'm perfectly convinced if we take any group of 100 people in the world, there's not a single problem in the world you can't solve with 100 people. But we're not going to have those conversations. They're really hard to have those conversations. We're probably going to talk about bananas or, you know, something else. Like, I don't know. And so when we realize that learning how to discern more of who we are and learning how to discern more of who other people are, that gives us the baseline. And now we can really have some fun. Now we can really support them bring something true, receive something true, and then continue to make it better along the way. What a joyous process that is.
2: Gotcha. The line that always sticks with me is the see human, be human. Mm. But more than that, it's the love.
3: Yeah.
2: Rather than just loving the person.
3: Because
2: with that, it strips away everything like we've said, like the standards and these milestones that we believe we have to reach.
3: Yeah.
2: But rather, it's like you said, love is just the starting point.
3: That's right. And, you know, there's one other thing I'll bring that comes out of that is, like, when you learn how to love, then that's the only way you will one day know enough about it to give it in a real way. So thank you so much for having me in today.
2: Thank you, Chap.
3: Chaplain Board over at NAF Misawa. Come on by, Billy 980. Love to be here.
2: Thank you. And as always, for you who are tuned in, thank you as always for keeping SPF 100 here on AFN Misawa the Eagle, serving America's best.

0: I'm Wayne Cabot. Still counting the votes in major races in six states, starting with California governor, where the two top vote getters will run in November. Regardless of party, late votes could decide who that will be. Right now, with about half the votes in, the leaders are Republican Steve Hilton, feeling confident.
1: Change is coming!
0: He's at 26.7%. Democrat Javier Becerra, 25.8%. Trailing, for now anyway, is the billionaire progressive Tom Steyer at 19.7%. That race will take days to count all the mail-in ballots. In L.A., Karen Bass is hoping to hang on as mayor. She has enough of a lead at 36.6% that ABC News projects she will be in the general election against either Republican Spencer Pratt or fellow Democrat Nydia Rahman. In Nancy Pelosi's old seat, we project that State Senator Scott Wiener will advance to the general election. We are not yet projecting which candidate Wiener will face. Republicans have been a near lock for years in Iowa, but Democrats see openings this year. ABC News projects Zach Lahn, farmer, businessman, will win the GOP nomination for governor. We project Republican Ashley Hinson has won the Senate nomination. She thanked President Trump for his endorsement and said,
2: I look forward to earning your vote and making sure we win this election in November.
0: She'll square off against Democrat Josh Turek. Whatever ceasefire was left in the Iran war has fallen apart more, with the U.S. military saying Iran fired missiles at Kuwait and Bahrain. Those missiles either failed or were shot down. The U.S. launched strikes on an Iranian facility in response. The attacks happening after Iran stopped communicating with mediators about extending the ceasefire in the war with the U.S. and Israel. Reports from two semi-official Iranian news agencies say the talks are off. President Trump says that is not true. 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
3: This day in Army history, June 28, 1778, the Battle of Monmouth took place during the Revolutionary War. After evacuating Philadelphia on June 18, British General Sir Henry Clinton marched 10,000 soldiers to New York City. General Washington's Continental Army followed closely behind. On the morning of June 28, the American advance guard under Major General Charles Lee attacked Clinton's rear guard at Monmouth, New Jersey. He failed to press his early advantage, and Clinton ordered a counterattack. A confused American retreat began. Washington hurried forward and met Lee moving away from the battle. Washington relieved him from command, halted the retreat, and rallied the army, repulsing four enemy assaults. Although a tactical draw, the Continental Army demonstrated it could fight on equal terms. For more information about the Army's proud history, go to history.army.mil.
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5: Game one of the Stanley Cup Final went to Vegas, winning 5-4 at Carolina. The game-winning goal came with under 3.5 minutes to go. Game two of the series is in Raleigh on Thursday. The NHL's All-Star Game in February will be a 3-on-3 round-robin tournament with five teams at the New York Islanders Arena. In Major League Baseball, Seattle won its eighth straight game, 8-3 over the Mets. Late-night victories for the Dodgers and Colorado. Texas won its fifth in a row with three runs. Top of the ninth, the Rangers won at St. Louis 7-4. Milwaukee with another victory, 8-3 over San Francisco. Winning pitcher Kyle Harrison is 7-1. Cincinnati came back for a 10-inning win over Kansas City 4-3. Philadelphia edged the Padres 3-2. In the WNBA, victories for Las Vegas and Golden State. The Atlanta Falcons gave wide receiver Drake London a 4-year contract extension worth $100 million guaranteed.
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0: Good afternoon, Misawa. You're tuned into AFN Misawa the Eagle. I'm Seaman John Paul Kavad. You can call me DJ Sunscreen. We're at the top of the hour here, and we're going to dive into your daily weather report as well as your Premier Bank current exchange rate. And for my food lovers who are tuned in, I've got something here that you can find in Japan that I believe many of you will enjoy during the season. So settle in, grab a cup of tea, and as always, thanks for keeping SPF 100 here on AFN Misawa the Eagle, serving America's best. I'm not afraid. Yeah.
1: It's been a ride. I guess I had to go to that place to get to this one. Now some of you might still be in that place if you're trying to get out.

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1: Drunk driving is a serious threat, not just to diplomatic relations with foreign partners, but also threatens overall perception by the general public, both back home and overseas. This is why security forces are ever vigilant in enforcing DUIs on or around Misawa Air Base. Even if you can't see them, they can see you. Under Article 113 of the Uniform Code of Military Justice, the maximum punishment of operating a vehicle well over the 0.03 limit in Japan can include 18 months in jail, a dishonorable discharge, and forfeiture of all pay and allowances. Keep what you have earned. Driving after drinking is never a good idea. You will get caught.
2: 2 years approximately before you get out, come in, make you, or call and make your appointment. Your initial first step, your initial briefing. Second step, pre-separation briefing. 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If needed, you're going to go to one of the two-day tracks, and then you do the capstone. It is a process. It's not, you know, you don't just throw it out there. There's steps to it, and we're going to help you through every one of those steps.
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Hello again, you're tuned in with DJ Sunscreen on AFN Sal the Eagle. We've got some June dining specials for you. The Fit Pit with their Summer Kiss Smoothie, Flyers, their Wedding Cake Latte, Laird Lemonade, and Barbecue Beef Burrito, as well as the Lakeview Grill with their Orange Chicken Sandwich and Chicken Quesadilla. And lastly, the Bumper's Fusion Diner with their Nacho Cheesy Burger. So if you feel hungry on any of these days within this month or just want to try something new on base, make sure to check these dishes out for these June dining specials.

again. You're tuned in with DJ Sunscreen on AFNSL, the Eagle. Your weather for this hour, it's 71 degrees, mostly cloudy skies with gusts at 2 miles per hour. Today's temperature is forecast to be nearly the same as yesterday. Today you're getting a high of 64 with a 15% chance of rain. Tonight, a low of 54 with a 17% chance of rain. And tomorrow, a high of 62 with a 22% chance of rain. Although your UV index for this hour is rated to be very high, so make sure to apply some sunscreen. Your Community Bank currency exchange rate for this hour is 156 yen to the US dollar. And for my food lovers who are tuned in, I said I've got one for you guys this hour. Well, this month, June, it's the prime kickoff month for AU, or sweet fish season here in Japan. And it's a highly anticipated time when the queen of clear streams becomes widely available to anglers and diners. So some key highlights for this month is that most rivers and streams across Japan officially open their AU fishing season on the 1st of June. And because while they only live in the cleanest, clearest mountain streams, fishing for them is a very celebrated summer pastime. And it's funny because these are also called the watermelon fish, because these young AU feed exclusively on the rich green moss in these pristine waters, and their skin takes on a very distinct aroma, often smelling like a watermelon or fresh cucumber. And there's many different fishing methods to capture these, and June brings out some unique techniques. One of them is aizuri, or lure fishing, where anglers use a live territorial ayu on hook to provoke and catch other wild ayu. There's other techniques as well, but this fish is a culinary delight and is used in many of Japan's dishes. So if you're interested and would like to fish or just try something new to eat, make sure to add this one to your palate for this month. Thank you for keeping SPF 100 here on AFN South the Eagle, serving America's best.

0: through Unity. Veterans and U.S. airmen assigned to the 35th Fighter Wing stood in formation along with Honor Guard airmen. The retreat served to honor those who gave their lives in every conflict, linking the 35th Fighter Wing to a proud warrior heritage and future built on mission excellence. The ceremony grounded the 35th Fighter Wing in a lineage of sacrifice and reinforces its mission focus on warrior ethos. That was your Misawa Radio Report. I'm Seaman John Paul Cavada. Thank you for listening.
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3: Although you may not feel like one, every service member stationed overseas is an ambassador for the United States of America. Be sure to observe and respect local customs. Have an open mind and be kind to the locals. We are representing the USA, and we want to show just how great we can be.
4: Vehicle accidents are a leading cause of preventable injuries. Distracted driving can have deadly consequences, so be sure to take the risks seriously. Distractions, bad weather, impairment, aggressive driving, and heavy traffic are just some of the risk factors that can lead to accidents. Ensure newly arrived personnel take their driving instructions seriously and understand the risks that come with driving overseas. Take the rules of the road seriously and make a commitment to driving safe while stationed in Japan.

Hello again, you're tuned in with DJ Sunscreen on AFN Misao the Eagle. Your weather for this hour, 70 degrees, mostly cloudy skies with gusts at 4 miles per hour. Tonight you're getting a low of 54 with a 17% chance of rain. Tomorrow a high of 62 with a 24% chance of rain. And tomorrow night a low of 50 with a 59% chance of rain. Although your UV index for this hour is rated to be very high, so make sure to apply some sunscreen. Your community bank currency exchange rate for this hour is 156 yen to the US dollar. And for my food lovers who are tuned in, I've got another thing that's special for you guys on the next hour you can find here in Japan. So settle in, grab a cup of tea. And as always, thank you for keeping SPF 100 here on AFN Misao the Eagle, serving America's best.

0: results. I'm Ted Lindner, Fox News. Los Angeles Mayor Karen Bass has advanced to a November runoff election in her bid for a second term. More than a dozen candidates facing off in an all-party primary in the mayor's race. No candidates on track to earn more than 50% of the vote. The top two finishers move on to a runoff this fall. Currently in second place is Republican former reality TV star Spencer Pratt. Voters in California casting ballots in the gubernatorial primary as well. Republican candidate Steve Hilton joining Fox Business's Mornings with Maria Tuesday to say he's very confident in his chances.
1: If we can just get into the primary today, then we've got a real shot at winning in November. But in order to do that, everyone has to vote. The race has got tighter in the last week. I'm confident, but we can't take it for granted.
0: Hilton with quite a slight lead currently. And President Trump endorsed Steve Hilton for California governor. In Iowa, Republican Congresswoman Ashley Hinson has won her party's nomination for U.S. Senate. She says she ran her campaign the only way she knew how.
2: Full speed, no hesitation, no holding back. But it has been such an honor to visit with supporters of all 99 counties in this state. I can tell you, guess what? I have been to all of them.
0: President Trump endorsing Hinson. State Representative Josh Turek won the Democratic primary. Grammy Award-winning R&B singer Peebo Bryson has died. Bryson, best known as the voice behind the Oscar-winning Disney film duets Beauty and the Beast with Celine Dion and Regina Bell for A Whole New World for Aladdin. His family saying in a statement that Bryson died on Tuesday, days after having a stroke. Peebo Bryson was 75 years old. 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
3: This day in Army history, June 28, 1778, the Battle of Monmouth took place during the Revolutionary War. After evacuating Philadelphia on June 18, British General Sir Henry Clinton marched 10,000 soldiers to New York City. General Washington's Continental Army followed closely behind. On the morning of June 28, the American advance guard under Major General Charles Lee attacked Clinton's rear guard at Monmouth, New Jersey. He failed to press his early advantage, and Clinton ordered a counterattack. A confused American retreat began. Washington hurried forward and met Lee moving away from the battle. Washington relieved him from command, halted the retreat, and rallied the army, repulsing four enemy assaults. Although a tactical draw, the Continental Army demonstrated it could fight on equal terms. For more information about the Army's proud history, go to history.army.mil.
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5: Game one of the Stanley Cup Final went to Vegas, winning 5-4 at Carolina. The game-winning goal came with under 3.5 minutes to go. Game two of the series is in Raleigh on Thursday. The NHL's All-Star Game in February will be a 3-on-3 round-robin tournament with five teams at the New York Islanders Arena. In Major League Baseball, Seattle won its eighth straight game, 8-3 over the Mets. Late-night victories for the Dodgers and Colorado. Texas won its fifth in a row with three runs. Top of the ninth, the Rangers won at St. Louis 7-4. Milwaukee with another victory, 8-3 over San Francisco. Winning pitcher Kyle Harrison is 7-1. Cincinnati came back for a 10-inning win over Kansas City 4-3. Philadelphia edged the Padres 3-2. In the WNBA, victories for Las Vegas and Golden State. The Atlanta Falcons gave wide receiver Drake London a 4-year contract extension worth $100 million guaranteed.
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Good afternoon, Missile. We are tuned into AFN Missile the Eagle. I'm Seaman John Paul Cavada. You can call me DJ Sunscreen. It's 4:11. We're going to dive into your weather report as well as your community bank currency exchange rate. And for my food lovers out there, I've got something that you can find here in Japan during the season, especially, that I believe you all will enjoy. So settle in, grab a cup of tea. And as always, thank you for keeping SPF 100 here on AFN Missile the Eagle, serving America's best.

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1: U.S. forces disabled an unladen oil tanker heading for an Iranian port on the Arabian Gulf. The MT Lexi ignored repeated warnings over 24 hours, according to U.S. Central Command. A U.S. aircraft fired a Hellfire missile into the ship's engine room. Meanwhile, the U.S. military is quietly guiding commercial ships through the Strait of Hormuz. Without escorting the vessels, the Navy is coordinating movements through a route it mapped out for tankers. Iran threatens to mine the strait and has suspended peace talks with the U.S. Finally, the VA started a clinical trial of the drug known as Ecstasy to treat PTSD and alcohol addiction in veterans. 80 veterans are subjects in the trial. The program is driven by a veteran suicide rate far above the national average.
0: For more headlines, catch Stars and Stripes at stripes.com.
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This is free for all ages and free food while supplies last, as well as free activities such as carnival games, yard games, tie-dye shirts, face painting, live entertainment, and more. There's also a free shuttle every 30 minutes from 2:30 p.m. to 2:30 p.m. at the library, the Bays Exchange, and a North Bay Shopette. 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

Hello again, it's 425 and you're tuned in with DJ Sunscreen on AFN Misawa the Eagle. Your weather for this hour. It's 70 degrees, mostly cloudy skies with gusts at 4 miles per hour. Tomorrow's temperature is forecast to be cooler than today. Tonight you're getting a low of 54 with a 17% chance of rain. Tomorrow a high of 62 with a 24% chance of rain. And tomorrow night a low of 50 with a 59% chance of rain. Though your UV index for this hour is rated to be very high, so make sure to apply some sunscreen. Your community currency bank exchange rate is 156 yen to the US dollar. And for my food lovers who are tuned in, well, I've got another one for you. Well, this is the absolute peak season, the month that we are in, for aji. In Japan, it's the Japanese horse mackerel. And during this early summer period, the water temperatures rise, causing this fish to develop a rich, sweet layer of fat that balances perfectly with its texture. Now, its flavor profile, it's really prized for its umami. And this fish is flavorful, but it's very delicate. And it's a balance between being oily and light. And the name itself, the name aji, is widely believed to come from the Japanese word for taste. And this also reflects its popularity as being a very delicious staple here in Japan. And there's many different varieties of aji to eat. The most common variety is the maji, or the true jack mackerel. And this is caught all year round, but it's exceptionally fat and sweet from May to July. And there's many different ways that aji is served. It can be served in sashimi and nigiri sushi in classic anime style, where it's traditionally topped with freshly grated ginger and chopped scallions rather than wasabi, as well as tataki or grilled or fried. There's many different ways to eat this, so if you're in need of something to add to your palate, make sure to add the aji to your list. Thank you again for keeping SPF 100 here on AFN Misawa the Eagle, serving America's best.

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1: Emergencies can happen at any time, so it's important to be prepared. Some of that preparedness comes in the form of having an emergency kit ready to go when disaster strikes. While pre-made kits can be purchased online, homemade kits will be tailored to your needs. You're likely going to have to make more than one and keep them in multiple locations. Having one in your home and one in your car can be a good way to ensure you have access to at least one a majority of the time. Things like non-perishable food, water, and first aid supplies are going to be essential to almost every kit. You should also include hygiene supplies like toothbrushes, toothpaste, and body wipes. Finally, don't forget to include necessities like your prescriptions to your emergency kits. After kits are made, make sure to check on them at least once a year to ensure none of these supplies have expired or been damaged. That was your Misawa Radio Report. I'm Petty Officer Second Class Adrianus Johnson. Thanks for listening.
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Please make sure to be safe while driving and encourage those around you to do so as well.

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1: 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I'm never getting home.
2: 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Gettysburg Gate is now open for outbound traffic only, Monday through Fridays, 4 to 6 in the afternoon, except family days and federal holidays.
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4: Watch out for those school buses. They might not look like the ones we're used to seeing back in the States, but I assure you, there are children in there. Failure to stop for school bus or school crossing signals can result in 4 points added to your license and a 30-day suspension of driving privileges.
5: Drunk driving is a serious threat, not just to diplomatic relations with foreign partners, but also threatens overall perception by the general public, both back home and overseas. This is why security forces are ever vigilant in enforcing DUIs on or around Misawa Air Base. Even if you can't see them, they can see you. Under Article 113 of the Uniform Code of Military Justice, the maximum punishment of operating a vehicle well over the .03 limit in Japan can include 18 months in jail, a dishonorable discharge, and forfeiture of all pay and allowances. Keep what you have earned. Driving after drinking is never a good idea. You will get caught.
6: Let's go. Whether you're stationed in Osan or Sasebo,
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again. You're tuned in with DJ Sunscreen on AFN, the Sal of the Eagle. Your weather for this hour, 68 degrees, mostly cloudy skies with gusts at 3 miles per hour. Tomorrow's temperature is forecast to be cooler than today. Tonight, we're getting a low of 54 with a 15% chance of rain. Tomorrow, a high of 62 with a 39% chance of rain. And tomorrow night, a low of 50 with a 66% chance of rain. Although your UV index is rated very high for this hour, so make sure to apply some sunscreen. Your Kamiya Bank current exchange rate is 156 yen to the US dollar. For my food lovers who are tuned in, I've got another one for you guys in the next hour that you can find here in Japan. So settle in, grab a cup of tea, and thank you for keeping SPF 100 here on AFN Missile the Eagle, serving America's best.

0: ABC News, I'm Wayne Cabot. California governor, 55% counted. It's too soon to say which two candidates will advance to November because it's going to take days to count the mail-ins. A Republican may be one of them. Fox News contributor Steve Hilton, who was a strategist for the British Prime Minister David Cameron.
1: We've got the rebel spirit. We've got the hustle. We've got the attitude. We've got everything we need to make California golden again, except for a good governor, and very soon we will have that as well.
0: What he doesn't have is the nomination just yet, running neck and neck with Democrat Javier Becerra. But too soon to count out fellow Democrat Tom Steyer, who has spent over $200 million in seemingly nonstop ads. People in the City of Angels are having their say, and here's ABC's Lionel Moise.
2: Early results from the Los Angeles mayor's race show reality TV star Spencer Pratt making the cut to face incumbent Karen Bass in November's general election.
3: We have led a grassroots campaign because we want to bring change to our city.
2: A Democrat in first place overnight, Pratt, a registered Republican running as an independent, holding in second.
0: The Trump-endorsed candidate lost for governor of Iowa to a farmer and businessman, Zach Lahn, for the nomination. But the Trump-endorsed Senate candidate did win her nomination, Ashley Hinson.
4: Earning his support and endorsement in this race is not something that I take lightly. It is an honor and a responsibility that I will carry with me these next 5 months into November. So thank you, President Trump, for your service to our country.
0: Hinson will square off against Democrat Josh Turek. The U.S. and Iran trading missile fire again. A drone hit the Kuwait airport. Oil is up another 2%. You're listening to ABC News.
5: This day in Army history, June 28th, 1778. The Battle of Monmouth took place during the Revolutionary War. After evacuating Philadelphia on June 18, British General Sir Henry Clinton marched 10,000 soldiers to New York City. General Washington's Continental Army followed closely behind. On the morning of June 28, the American advance guard under Major General Charles Lee attacked Clinton's rear guard at Monmouth, New Jersey. He failed to press his early advantage, and Clinton ordered a counterattack. A confused American retreat began. Washington hurried forward and met Lee moving away from the battle. Washington relieved him from command, halted the retreat, and rallied the army, repulsing four enemy assaults. Although a tactical draw, the Continental Army demonstrated it could fight on equal terms. For more information about the Army's proud history, go to history.army.mil.
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7: Game one of the Stanley Cup Final went to Vegas, winning 5-4 at Carolina. The game-winning goal came with under 3.5 minutes to go. Game two of the series is in Raleigh on Thursday. The NHL's All-Star Game in February will be a 3-on-3 round-robin tournament with five teams at the New York Islanders Arena. In Major League Baseball, Seattle won its eighth straight game, 8-3 over the Mets. Late-night victories for the Dodgers and Colorado. Texas won its fifth in a row with three runs. Top of the ninth, the Rangers won at St. Louis 7-4. Milwaukee with another victory, 8-3 over San Francisco. Winning pitcher Kyle Harrison is 7-1. Cincinnati came back for a 10-inning win over Kansas City 4-3. Philadelphia edged the Padres 3-2. In the WNBA, victories for Las Vegas and Golden State. The Atlanta Falcons gave wide receiver Drake London a 4-year contract extension worth $100 million guaranteed.

Good afternoon, Misawa. You're tuned into AFN Misawa the Eagle. I'm Seaman John Paul Kavadi. Call me DJ Sunscreen. We're at the top of the hour here. 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

0: throw the ball. Throw me the ball. You catch the ball. Or maybe we can kick the ball. Ooh, goal. Or maybe it's a puck. Maybe we're going to hit the puck with the stick, on the ice. 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
3: U.S. forces disabled an unladen oil tanker heading for an Iranian port on the Arabian Gulf. The MT Lexi ignored repeated warnings over 24 hours, according to U.S. Central Command. A U.S. aircraft fired a Hellfire missile into the ship's engine room. Meanwhile, the U.S. military is quietly guiding commercial ships through the Strait of Hormuz. Without escorting vessels, the Navy is coordinating movements through a route it mapped out for tankers. Iran threatens to mine the strait and has suspended peace talks with the U.S. Finally, the VA started a clinical trial of the drug known as ecstasy to treat PTSD and alcohol addiction in veterans. 80 veterans are subjects in the trial. The program is driven by a veteran suicide rate far above the national average.
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519 and tuned in with DJ Sunscreen on AFN Misawa the Eagle. 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

again. You're tuned in with DJ Sunscreen on AFN Misawa the Eagle. Your weather for this hour, 67 degrees, mostly cloudy skies with gusts at 1 mph. Tomorrow's temperature is forecast to be cooler than today. Tonight, we're getting a low of 54 with a 15% chance of rain. Tomorrow, a high of 62 with a 39% chance of rain. And tomorrow night, a low of 50 with a 66% chance of rain. Your UV index for this hour is rated as very high, so make sure to apply some sunscreen. Your Community Bank currency exchange rate for this hour is 156 yen to the US dollar. And for my food lovers who are tuned in, I've got another one for you guys. These ones peak during our month in June. This is the Junsai, or the water shield sprouts. And this is the premier month to harvest and to enjoy this traditional Japanese delicacy. It's famous for its gelatinous coating and almost slithery texture. And over 90% of Japan's water shield sprouts is grown and harvested in Mita Town in the Akita Prefecture. And as this is the peak season, you can find many of these first sprouts being picked within this month. And the harvesting, well, it happens in rows in shallow freshwater swamps, and farmers can harvest them one by one by navigating the shallow waters in small wooden boats. And some uses that you can find this is it's usually eaten blanched and served chilled with soy sauce. And there's actually some health benefits found within these, that they're high in dietary fiber, antioxidants, and you can find them in local events, as well as there is Junsai picking throughout the season, especially during this month, and even a world championship in the Junsai picking world in this month at Mitten Town. So if you're interested in adding these to your diet, or just want to try it for the first time, make sure to add these to your list. Thank you for keeping SPF 100 here on AFN Misawa the Eagle, serving America's best.

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Firefighters from the U.S. Air Force 35th Civil Engineer Squadron and Japan Air Self-Defense Force 3rd Air Wing firefighters conducted a bilateral firefighter exchange on April 8th at Misawa Air Base, Japan. Various exercises included fighting structural fires with thermal imagery, forcible entry demonstrations, and emergency response techniques. This exchange included sharing rescue techniques, hands-on firefighting drills, and familiarization with each other's equipment to ensure seamless joint operations. This exchange strengthens mission readiness and ensures fire emergency services remain prepared to respond in support of Indo-Pacific operations. That was your Misawa Radio Report. I'm Seaman John Paul Cavada. Thank you for listening.

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again. You're tuned in with DJ Sunscreen on AFN Missile of the Eagle. Your weather for this hour, it's 68 degrees, mostly cloudy skies with gusts at 2 miles per hour. Tomorrow's temperature is forecast to be cooler than today. Tonight, you're getting a low of 54 with a 15% chance of rain. Tomorrow, a high of 62 with a 39% chance of rain. And tomorrow night, a low of 50 with a 66% chance of rain. Though your UV index for this hour is rated to be very high, so make sure to apply some sunscreen. Your Community Bank currency exchange rate for this hour is 156 yen to the US dollar. And we've reached the end of this hour, but as always, thank you for keeping SPF 100 here on AFN Missile the Eagle, serving America's best.

0: I'm Ted Lindner. This is a Fox News alert. Los Angeles Mayor Karen Bass has advanced to a November runoff in her bid for a second term. More than a dozen candidates facing off in an all-party primary in the mayor's race. And since no candidate's on track to earn more than 50% of the vote, the top two finishers move on to a runoff this fall. Currently in second place, Republican former reality TV star Spencer Pratt. Voters in California casting ballots in the gubernatorial primary. Republican candidate Steve Hilton likes his chances as he's currently in the lead.
1: If we can just get into the primary today, then we've got a real shot at winning in November. But in order to do that, everyone has to vote. The race has got tighter in the last week. I'm confident, but we can't take it for granted.
0: President Trump endorsed Hilton, and Iowa Republican Congresswoman Ashley Hinson winning her party's nomination for U.S. Senate.
2: Full speed. No hesitation, no holding back, but it has been such an honor to visit with supporters of all 99 counties in this state. I can tell you, guess what? I have been to all of them.
0: State Representative Josh Turek won the Democrat primary. Iran firing at its neighbor is damaging an international airport.
3: Kuwait's defense ministry says several drones targeted its airport's passenger building, causing damage and injuries. Commercial flights were suspended. Meanwhile, Bahrain intercepted incoming Iranian missiles. Iran's Revolutionary Guard says they were aimed at the headquarters of the United States Navy's Fifth Fleet. This purportedly a response to the U.S. firing a missile into the engine room of an oil tanker that was trying to reach Iran despite the American blockade. Two Iranian news agencies report mediated peace negotiations have been paused, claims described by President Trump as false and erroneous. Jonathan Savage, Fox News.
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4: This day in Army history, June 28, 1778. The Battle of Monmouth took place during the Revolutionary War. After evacuating Philadelphia on June 18, British General Sir Henry Clinton marched 10,000 soldiers to New York City. General Washington's Continental Army followed closely behind. On the morning of June 28, the American advance guard under Major General Charles Lee attacked Clinton's rear guard at Monmouth, New Jersey. He failed to press his early advantage, and Clinton ordered a counterattack. A confused American retreat began. Washington hurried forward and met Lee moving away from the battle. Washington relieved him from command, halted the retreat, and rallied the army, repulsing four enemy assaults. Although a tactical draw, the Continental Army demonstrated it could fight on equal terms. For more information about the Army's proud history, go to history.army.mil.
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6: Game one of the Stanley Cup Final went to Vegas, winning 5-4 at Carolina. The game-winning goal came with under 3.5 minutes to go. Game two of the series is in Raleigh on Thursday. The NHL's All-Star Game in February will be a 3-on-3 round-robin tournament with five teams that the New York Islanders. Texas won its fifth in a row with three runs top of the ninth. The Rangers won at St. Louis 7-4. Milwaukee with another victory 8-3 over San Francisco. Winning pitcher Kyle Harrison is 7-1. Cincinnati came back for a 10-inning win over Kansas City 4-3. Philadelphia edged the Padres 3-2. In the WNBA, victories for Las Vegas and Golden State. The Atlanta Falcons gave wide receiver Drake London a 4-year contract extension worth $100 million guaranteed.
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0: 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The rules of the road can vary drastically from place to place. So learn the rules of the road before you depart. You and those around you will be glad you did.
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0: It's a fact. When it comes to weight control, slow and steady wins the race. And it's easy. By making small but smart dietary choices, like replacing chips and pretzels with fruits or vegetables, you dramatically cut down your caloric intake. Small increases in your physical activity, like taking a walk around your neighborhood once a day, keeps you active and burns calories. These smart choices add up over time. You lose weight and keep it off. Slow and steady.
1: Military technology is protecting this stadium. How's that, you ask? Back in the 1980s, the Air Force funded research to protect MX missiles from external vibrations or shocks. The resulting technology, called seismic dampers, found its way into a wide range of military systems. Now, seismic dampers are used to protect buildings, bridges, and other structures from shocks related to natural disasters. Seismic dampers, another benefit of military research.
2: This is your News in One. Reporting for AFN Europe, I'm Navy Petty Officer Second Class Jordan Brown. U.S. service members and NATO allies kicked off the NATO Space Operations Commanders Conference, followed by a meeting of the U.S.-led Multinational Force Olympic Defender, or MNFOOD, at Ramstein Air Base, Germany. The forum aims to strengthen cooperation, share expertise, and deepen strategic ties across the alliance with partner nations. Separate from the NATO Space Conference, Commander of U.S. Space Command, Space Force General Stephen Whiting, hosted members of the six other nations that comprise the MNFOOD, reinforcing synchronized national interests. General Whiting says each nation involved plays a critical role. The exchange of practices and perspectives strengthens our integrated approach. General Whiting also says that what happens in the space domain affects other aspects of national security, warranting the united investment. Continued cooperation in space reinforces the alliance's readiness, resilience, and collective defense. That was your News in One. I'm Navy Petty Officer Second Class Jordan Brown.
3: The names you know, the music you live. 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

0: 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Slow and steady.
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9: This is

0: Lori Preston. Wrapping up some of the last primaries before the midterms in November. President Trump's endorsement streak running into a roadblock in the Iowa Senate race. Democrats also chose a nominee for a congressional race in New Jersey that could decide control of the House. ABC political director Avery Harper.
1: Rebecca Bennett, she is someone who was a Navy helicopter pilot. She is someone who led this Democratic field in fundraising. She had the backing of many of the Democratic establishment figures in this 7th congressional district. She'll be the Democrat who will take on Tom Kaine Jr.
0: In Iowa, where Senator Joni Ernst is retiring, ABC projecting Josh Turek will win the Democratic primary. In California, the governor's race appears to be coming down to Republican Steve Hilton and Democrat Javier Becerra facing off in November, although the votes are still being counted. Reality star Spencer Pratt will likely face off against incumbent Karen Bass in the Los Angeles mayor's race. The Supreme Court clearing the way for Alabama to use a congressional map in the midterms that will likely give the GOP another seat.
2: Five other states held primaries Tuesday, from Montana to New Jersey. But it's Alabama where perhaps the biggest election-related headline came overnight, thanks to a new ruling from the Supreme Court. The justices have now cleared the way for Republicans to use a contested congressional map in that state, which a lower court described as intentional race discrimination. The map eliminates one of the two majority black districts currently held by Democrats.
0: ABC's Lana Moise. Kuwait now says its international airport is partially reopened after an Iranian drone attack on one of the terminals. A further exchange of fire between the U.S. and Iran overnight as well. The $1.8 billion fund that would have benefited President Trump's allies who claimed they were targeted by the government is going away. Acting Attorney General Todd Blanche confirming to Congress they are not moving forward with it. 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
3: This day in Army history, June 28th, 1778. The Battle of Monmouth took place during the Revolutionary War. After evacuating Philadelphia on June 18th, British General Sir Henry Clinton marched 10,000 soldiers to New York City. General Washington's Continental Army followed closely behind. On the morning of June 28th, the American advance guard under Major General Charles Lee attacked Clinton's rear guard at Monmouth, New Jersey. He failed to press his early advantage, and Clinton ordered a counterattack. A confused American retreat began. Washington hurried forward and met Lee moving away from the battle. Washington relieved him from command, halted the retreat, and rallied the army, repulsing four enemy assaults. Although a tactical draw, the Continental Army demonstrated it could fight on equal terms. For more information about the Army's proud history, go to history.army.mil.
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5: Game one of the Stanley Cup final went to Vegas, winning 5-4 at Carolina. The game-winning goal came with under 3.5 minutes to go. Game two of the series is in Raleigh on Thursday. The NHL's All-Star Game in February will be a 3-on-3 round-robin tournament with five teams at the New York Islanders Arena. In Major League Baseball, Seattle won its eighth straight game, 8-3 over the Mets. Late-night victories for the Dodgers and Colorado. Texas won its fifth in a row with three runs. Top of the ninth, the Rangers won at St. Louis 7-4. Milwaukee with another victory, 8-3 over San Francisco. Winning pitcher Kyle Harrison is 7-1. Cincinnati came back for a 10-inning win over Kansas City 4-3. Philadelphia edged the Padres 3-2. In the WNBA, victories for Las Vegas and Golden State. The Atlanta Falcons gave wide receiver Drake London a 4-year contract extension worth $100 million guaranteed.
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3: Federal newscast, agencies will soon be able to pay as much as $400,000 a year to certain employees with skill sets in the national security sector. President Trump told the Office of Personnel Management on Friday to establish new regulations to pay experts in specific fields related to supply chain resilience, secure access to critical minerals, and advanced technologies. The Federal Emergency Management Agency is hiring again. Federal News Network's Justin Doubleday has those details.
4: FEMA is recruiting for about 300 open positions as Atlantic hurricane season officially kicks off today. The agency has been under a hiring freeze for the past year, but officials are working with the Department of Homeland Security on a staffing plan with hopes to fill as many as 700 vacancies at FEMA. Since the start of the second Trump administration, FEMA has lost approximately 5,000 staff. Justin Doubleday, Federal News Network.
3: 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I'm Eric White.
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1: The Iran situation is rapidly evolving. I'm Dave Anthony, Fox News. As President Trump just told the New York Post's Pod Force One podcast, adding it will be very good as talks continue trying to work out a deal to end the conflict. The president also says Iran's supreme leader is involved.
2: He is giving approval.
1: And he says the two of them will likely meet at some point.
2: We seem to be getting along quite well.
1: This is the U.S. and Iran skirmish again.
3: Overnight, Iran attacked both Kuwait and Bahrain with drones and missiles. We know several people were injured and significant damage was caused to Kuwait's international airport. CENTCOM released a statement saying that an additional wave of Iranian drones attempting to attack U.S. forces in Kuwait failed to impact intended targets tonight. U.S. Central Command Air Defenses successfully downed multiple drones and ensured no American personnel or assets were harmed. The Iranian attacks were in response to U.S. strikes that targeted Keshem Island in the Persian Gulf.
1: Fox's Trey Yingston, Tel Aviv. Now to California's primaries.
4: Everyone can see we're going in the wrong direction. We can offer Californians a new direction.
1: Republican Steve Hilton is in the lead in the race for governor. The votes keep being counted. Democrat Javier Becerra is in second place.
5: There are powerful forces aligned to darken our light.
1: The top two in the voting will face off in November. In Los Angeles, Mayor Karen Bass has advanced to the November election.
6: We want to bring change to our city, and that's what we've been doing, and that's what we're going to continue to do.
1: They are still counting the votes, but reality star Spencer Pratt is strongly in second place. The top two will advance.
7: I was going to be happy if I wasn't moving forward because I would have known that God didn't want me to be the mayor. But now I feel very confident that I'm going to continue to work hard.
1: There were primaries in five other states, including Iowa, where Republican Ashley Hinson and Democrat Josh Turek both won. They'll face off in November. The winner replaces retiring GOP Iowa Senator Joni Ernst. America's listening to
8: Newscast. Agencies will soon be able to pay as much as $400,000 a year to certain employees with skill sets in the national security sector. President Trump told the Office of Personnel Management on Friday to establish new regulations to pay experts in specific fields related to supply chain resilience, secure access to critical minerals, and advanced technologies. The Federal Emergency Management Agency is hiring again. Federal News Network's Justin Doubleday has those details.
9: FEMA is recruiting for about 300 open positions as Atlantic hurricane season officially kicks off today. The agency has been under a hiring freeze for the past year, but officials are working with the Department of Homeland Security on a staffing plan with hopes to fill as many as 700 vacancies at FEMA. Since the start of the second Trump administration, FEMA has lost approximately 5,000 staff. Justin Doubleday, Federal News Network.
8: Find these stories and more at federalnewsnetwork.com. I'm Eric White.
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11: Game one of the Stanley Cup Final went to Vegas, winning 5-4 at Carolina. The game-winning goal came with under 3.5 minutes to go. Game two of the series is in Raleigh on Thursday. The NHL's All-Star Game in February will be a 3-on-3 round-robin tournament with five teams at the New York Islanders Arena. In Major League Baseball, Seattle won its eighth straight game, 8-3 over the Mets. Late-night victories for the Dodgers and Colorado. Texas won its fifth in a row with three runs. Top of the ninth, the Rangers won at St. Louis 7-4. Milwaukee with another victory, 8-3 over San Francisco. Winning pitcher Kyle Harrison is 7-1. Cincinnati came back for a 10-inning win over Kansas City 4-3. Philadelphia edged the Padres 3-2. In the WNBA, victories for Las Vegas and Golden State. The Atlanta Falcons gave wide receiver Drake London a 4-year contract extension worth $100 million guaranteed.

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3: 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And that's the bottom line.
4: This day in Army history, June 28th, 1776, the Battle of Sullivan's Island in Charleston, South Carolina took place. After the British evacuated Boston in March, they tried to establish a foothold in the southern colonies to rally Loyalist support. One of their first targets was Fort Sullivan outside Charleston. It was defended by Colonel William Moultrie and a small garrison of militia. On June 28th, British forces began their day-long naval attacks. British gunners scored many hits, but the fort's spongy palmetto walls absorbed the shock of the rounds. The Americans countered with heavy artillery, inflicting 225 British casualties, while suffering 10 killed and 22 wounded. Unable to take the fort, British forces withdrew that evening. For more information about the Army's proud history, go to history.army.mil.
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0: 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Avoid posting info about deployments, locations, and missions. And be careful about what's in your photos, too. That's practicing good OPSEC.
1: And one more thing. If you think you're being watched, you are by me. Welcome to Camp Paranoia, where we drill into your thick head that everything you say, write, or think could be monitored and dissected by our adversaries. Now move it, move it, move it.
0: When it comes to using social media, there's no need for paranoia, just common sense. Avoid posting info about deployments, locations, and missions. And be careful about what's in your photos, too. 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
1: And one more thing. If you think you're being watched, you are by me.
2: 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That's how much military consumers reported losing to fraud in 2024. I'm Mark Metter with the Federal Trade Commission, reminding you to report fraud. 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If you spot a scam, tell the FTC at reportfraud.ftc.gov.
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2: Preston, the November midterms coming into focus now after more primaries. The most watched races were in California. ABC's Alex Stone is there.
3: This morning, Sherry, in the two big races here in California, only one candidate is yet known heading into November. LA Mayor Karen Bass, we know this morning, has enough votes to advance to the runoff. Former reality TV star Spencer Pratt is leading challenger Nithya Raman to be the candidate going up against Bass in November. And in the governor's race here, Republican Steve Hilton is leading in votes that are being counted right now to be in November's general election, followed by former HHS Secretary Javier Becerra. Sherry.
2: A standoff continues in a downtown Bakersfield, California bank where a suspect is holding an unknown number of hostages.
4: Inside the building, I can see inside the primary building. The suspect's got people on their knees.
2: That on broadcastify as the situation unfolded. At least two hostages released so far. The U.S. and Iran trading fire again overnight. Also, Kuwait's airport hit by a drone. One person killed, more than 60 injured. Acting Attorney General Todd Blanche telling a congressional committee that the Trump administration is not moving forward with that so-called anti-weaponization fund. However, says ABC's Jay O'Brien,
5: it's still early on in this process of kind of buying what Blanche is selling here. His hearing was late in the afternoon yesterday, and so there will be this question facing senators as we go into the day today, is are they fully confident with what Blanche said? Are they able to take him at his word, or do they want something down on paper?
2: In 1991, singer Peebo Bryson was asked to sing a duet for the title song to this Disney classic with an up-and-comer named Celine Dion. Also sang A Whole New World from Aladdin and had other hits. Peebo Bryson has died at 75. You're listening to ABC News.
6: On today's federal newscast, agencies will soon be able to pay as much as $400,000 a year to certain employees with skill sets in the national security sector. President Trump told the Office of Personnel Management on Friday to establish new regulations to pay experts in specific fields related to supply chain resilience, secure access to critical minerals, and advanced technologies. The Federal Emergency Management Agency is hiring again. Federal News Network's Justin Doubleday has those details.
7: FEMA is recruiting for about 300 open positions as Atlantic hurricane season officially kicks off today. The agency has been under a hiring freeze for the past year, but officials are working with the Department of Homeland Security on a staffing plan with hopes to fill as many as 700 vacancies at FEMA. Since the start of the second Trump administration, FEMA has lost approximately 5,000 staff. Justin Doubleday, Federal News Network.
6: Find these stories and more at federalnewsnetwork.com. I'm Eric White.
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9: Game one of the Stanley Cup final went to Vegas, winning 5-4 at Carolina. The game-winning goal came with under 3.5 minutes to go. Game two of the series is in Raleigh on Thursday. The NHL's All-Star Game in February will be a 3-on-3 round-robin tournament with five teams at the New York Islanders Arena. In Major League Baseball, Seattle won its eighth straight game, 8-3 over the Mets. Late-night victories for the Dodgers and Colorado. Texas won its fifth in a row with three runs. Top of the ninth, the Rangers won at St. Louis 7-4. Milwaukee with another victory, 8-3 over San Francisco. Winning pitcher Kyle Harrison is 7-1. Cincinnati came back for a 10-inning win over Kansas City 4-3. Philadelphia edged the Padres 3-2. In the WNBA, victories for Las Vegas and Golden State. The Atlanta Falcons gave wide receiver Drake London a 4-year contract extension worth $100 million guaranteed.
10: Turn it up, kid, after hit.

0: Welcome back to Daily Reflections. In the studio with me is motocross world champion Ricky Gavin. 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

0: wants to meet with Iran's supreme leader.
1: I'm Dave Anthony, Fox News. Mojtaba Khamenei was wounded in the first strikes in this conflict that killed his father, Iran's previous supreme leader. And as talks continue trying to work out a deal, the president tells the New York Post's Pod Force One podcast.
2: He is giving approval because that's the way it is, has been for a long, long time. His father and then him, I guess it's a succession. But we seem to be getting along quite well.
1: The president also confirms he did have a tense call with Israel's prime minister over the continued Israeli attacks on Hezbollah in Lebanon, saying at some point that must stop. Hezbollah fired more rockets into Israel today. And as Fox's Trey Inks reports from Tel Aviv, the U.S. and Iran have fought again.
3: Iran attacked Kuwait and Bahrain with missiles and drones. At least one person was killed and more than 60 wounded, in addition to significant damage caused to the international airport in Kuwait.
1: Iran also fired other missiles at Kuwait and Bahrain that were shot down, retaliating for a U.S. attack on an island in the Strait of Hormuz.
3: CENTCOM confirmed striking an Iranian military ground control station on the island and described the targeting as defensive in nature. Before that, U.S. forces also disabled an unladened oil tanker that was attempting to sail toward an Iranian port.
1: Now, they've been counting primary votes in six states. In California, Trump-backed Republican Steve Hilton is in the lead in the race for governor. Democrat Javier Becerra is in second so far.
4: There are lots of ballots left to be counted. It appears that we are on track to advance to November.
1: The top two will face off in that election. That's the same in Los Angeles, where Mayor Karen Bass finished first in her primary. Spencer Pratt, a reality TV star, is second in the voting so far and confident.
5: I hope she's ready, you know, because I literally could not be more excited.
1: In Iowa, Republican Congresswoman Ashley Hinson and Democrat Josh Turek won Senate primaries. The winner will replace retiring GOP Senator Joni Ernst. 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
6: This day in Army history, June 28th, 1776, the Battle of Sullivan's Island in Charleston, South Carolina took place. After the British evacuated Boston in March, they tried to establish a foothold in the southern colonies to rally Loyalist support. One of their first targets was Fort Sullivan outside Charleston. It was defended by Colonel William Moultrie and a small garrison of militia. On June 28th, British forces began their day-long naval attacks. British gunners scored many hits, but the fort's spongy palmetto walls absorbed the shock of the rounds. The Americans countered with heavy artillery, inflicting 225 British casualties, while suffering 10 killed and 22 wounded. Unable to take the fort, British forces withdrew that evening. For more information about the Army's proud history, go to history.army.mil.
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8: Game one of the Stanley Cup Final went to Vegas, winning 5-4 at Carolina. The game-winning goal came with under 3.5 minutes to go. Game two of the series is in Raleigh on Thursday. The NHL's All-Star Game in February will be a 3-on-3 round-robin tournament with five teams at the New York Islanders Arena. In Major League Baseball, Seattle won its eighth straight game, 8-3 over the Mets. Late-night victories for the Dodgers and Colorado. Texas won its fifth in a row with three runs top of the ninth. The Rangers won at St. Louis 7-4. Milwaukee with another victory, 8-3 over San Francisco. Winning pitcher Kyle Harrison is 7-1. Cincinnati came back for a 10-inning win over Kansas City 4-3. Philadelphia edged the Padres 3-2. In the WNBA, victories for Las Vegas and Golden State. The Atlanta Falcons gave wide receiver Drake London a 4-year contract extension worth $100 million guaranteed.

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2: This day in Army history, June 28, 1778, the Battle of Monmouth took place during the Revolutionary War. After evacuating Philadelphia on June 18, British General Sir Henry Clinton marched 10,000 soldiers to New York City. General Washington's Continental Army followed closely behind. On the morning of June 28, the American advance guard under Major General Charles Lee attacked Clinton's rear guard at Monmouth, New Jersey. He failed to press his early advantage, and Clinton ordered a counterattack. A confused American retreat began. Washington hurried forward and met Lee moving away from the battle. Washington relieved him from command, halted the retreat, and rallied the army, repulsing four enemy assaults. Although a tactical draw, the Continental Army demonstrated it could fight on equal terms. For more information about the Army's proud history, go to history.army.mil.
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0: Let's get started, shall we?
1: Okay.
0: Today we're discussing the book, What to Expect When You Don't Know What to Expect. So what do you think?
1: You know what? I'm going to say I didn't think it was too helpful. When I was a new mom, I learned more from my family advocacy play group.
0: You know, I have to agree.
1: Right?
0: I went there when we had our first baby, and they were great. We got lots of advice, lots of support. Well, that's fine, but what about the book?
1: It was okay. But with family advocacy, you always know what to expect, which is just a lot of help.
2: Family advocacy, promoting healthy relationships.
0: Let's get started, shall we?
1: Okay.
0: Today we're discussing the book, What to Expect When You Don't Know What to Expect. So what do you think?
1: You know what? I'm going to say I didn't think it was too helpful. When I was a new mom, I learned more from my family advocacy play group.
0: You know, I have to agree.
1: Right?
0: I went there when we had our first baby, and they were great. 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
1: It was okay, but with family advocacy, you always know what to expect, which is just a lot of help.
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1: Preston, it's been hours since the polls closed in California, but there's still a lot we don't know about who will be running for governor and the mayor of Los Angeles in November.
2: The vote count is underway right now here in Los Angeles County. Overnight, sheriff's deputies had the task of securely moving ballots from polling stations to the vote counting center. They did that in patrol cars and actually in helicopters as well. From the more outlying areas of the county, they fly ballots to be counted in the rescue helicopters to get them moved. The vote counting is underway. In closer races, it can take a while. It's not always immediate. Counties have 13 days now to count all of the votes.
1: ABC's Alex Stone says that's because every voter gets a mail-in ballot, and it takes weeks to count them all. Incumbent L.A. Mayor Karen Bass is advancing to a runoff. That we know. Other races are unclear. The $1.8 billion compensation fund set up for the president's allies has been put aside, says Deputy Attorney General Todd Blanche. However, says ABC's Rachel Scott,
3: despite dropping the fund, the administration has made it clear it is still keeping an order that bans the president and his family from audits of already filed tax returns. Democrats labeling that blanket immunity. A judge in Florida is now reviewing the deal.
1: The U.S. and Iran trading attacks again overnight. It remains unclear where diplomatic efforts to end the war now stand. An encouraging report on private sector hiring, according to a company that handles payroll for hundreds of thousands of companies.
4: The ADP National Employment Report counted a record 122,000 new positions created in May, with employers of all sizes hiring. ADP says small companies, those with fewer than 20 employees, accounted for 49,000 of the new jobs, easily outpacing companies with over 500 workers.
1: Out of a job, longtime CBS journalist Scott Pelley, who was fired after a contentious meeting with his new bosses at 60 Minutes, Pelley accusing them of having slender qualifications to run the program. You're listening to ABC News.
5: This is your News in One. Reporting for AFN Europe, I'm Navy Petty Officer Second Class Jordan Brown. U.S. service members and NATO allies kicked off the NATO Space Operations Commanders Conference, followed by a meeting of the U.S.-led Multinational Force Olympic Defender, or MNFOOD, at Ramstein Air Base, Germany. The forum aims to strengthen cooperation, share expertise, and deepen strategic ties across the alliance with partner nations. Separate from the NATO Space Conference, Commander of U.S. Space Command, Space Force General Stephen Whiting, hosted members of the six other nations that comprise the MNFOOD, reinforcing synchronized national interests. General Whiting says each nation involved plays a critical role. The exchange of practices and perspectives strengthens our integrated approach. General Whiting also says that what happens in the space domain affects other aspects of national security, warranting the united investment. Continued cooperation in space reinforces the alliance's readiness, resilience, and collective defense. That was your News in One. I'm Navy Petty Officer Second Class Jordan Brown.
0: Fox Sports Studios in Los Angeles. Here's Steve DeSager.
6: Game one of the Stanley Cup Final went to Vegas, winning 5-4 at Carolina. The game-winning goal came with under 3.5 minutes to go. Game two of the series is in Raleigh on Thursday. The NHL's All-Star Game in February will be a 3-on-3 round-robin tournament with five teams at the New York Islanders Arena. In Major League Baseball, Seattle won its eighth straight game, 8-3 over the Mets. Late-night victories for the Dodgers and Colorado. Texas won its fifth in a row with three runs. Top of the ninth, the Rangers won at St. Louis 7-4. Milwaukee with another victory, 8-3 over San Francisco. Winning pitcher Kyle Harrison is 7-1. Cincinnati came back for a 10-inning win over Kansas City 4-3. Philadelphia edged the Padres 3-2. In the WNBA, victories for Las Vegas and Golden State. The Atlanta Falcons gave wide receiver Drake London a 4-year contract extension worth $100 million guaranteed.
0: For the mission, for the morale.

0: It's time for the Sports Safety Science Show, where we explore the crazy fun science behind some of our favorite sports. I'm Chris, and over there, that's my co-test crash guy, Ted.
1: Yo.
0: All right. Well, Ted's going to ride the skateboard down a metal rail and ski to a stop on his high-tech knee guards.
1: You know it.
0: All while wearing his properly fitting helmet.
1: Oh, yeah. My knees and head are pristine, Chris.
0: Well, you heard it. 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
4: I'm Colonel Nick Haig, Space Force Guardian and NASA astronaut. 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

0: So you think you had the worst family ever? Really? My dad thought kids should be seen and not heard. 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My brother's here. 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
2: This day in Army history, June 28th, 1778, the Battle of Monmouth took place during the Revolutionary War. After evacuating Philadelphia on June 18th, British General Sir Henry Clinton marched 10,000 soldiers to New York City. General Washington's Continental Army followed closely behind. On the morning of June 28th, the American advance guard under Major General Charles Lee attacked Clinton's rear guard at Monmouth, New Jersey. He failed to press his early advantage, and Clinton ordered a counterattack. A confused American retreat began. Washington hurried forward and met Lee moving away from the battle. Washington relieved him from command, halted the retreat, and rallied the army, repulsing four enemy assaults. Although a tactical draw, the Continental Army demonstrated it could fight on equal terms. For more information about the Army's proud history, go to history.army.mil.

0: 1812, the residents of St. Michael's, Maryland, learned their village was about to be attacked by the British. To outwit them, the townspeople blacked out the lights in their homes, then hung lanterns high in the trees in the surrounding hills. The British were fooled and overshot the village, hitting only one house. Although they didn't use the term Operation Security, the whole town applied its principles and was spared. Then, as now, everyone's participation helps when it comes to OPSEC.
1: Mill spouses have a lot to balance, and Maria can relate. 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
1: Conflict under scrutiny again in Congress. I'm Dave Anthony, Fox News.
2: It's not just that we say they can't have a nuclear weapon. Everyone says they can't have a nuclear weapon. The Chinese say they can't have a nuclear weapon.
1: Secretary of State Marco Rubio just told a House hearing Operation Epic Fury's bombing of Iran got them to the negotiating table.
2: But hopefully we'll lead to the point where Iran will give up its enrichment ambitions, will turn over the highly enriched uranium, will stop sponsoring terrorism around the world.
1: But as the talks continue, a flare-up of fighting, the U.S. stopped an oil tanker going to Iran and bombed Iranian targets. Iran retaliated firing missiles and drones at Bahrain, and some hit Kuwait.
3: At least one person was killed and 63 others were injured. Damage from that barrage of drones and missiles forced officials to close down one of the airport's terminals, but have since reopened it.
1: Fox's Jeff Paul in Dubai. And back to the hearing. Before Rubio spoke, Democratic Congressman Gregory Meeks was critical.
4: The Iranian regime still has its missiles, its drones, its proxies, and its nuclear material.
1: And with the Strait of Hormuz still mostly closed,
4: those who have defended and enabled this war share direct responsibility for the economic pain American families are bearing as a result.
1: Now, oil prices are up slightly today, but gas is down 3 more pennies. It's now 30 cents below the Iran conflict price spike last month. Energy Secretary Chris Wright tells Fox,
5: prices will come back down. In the long run, they'll be even lower.
1: They keep counting the ballots in California.
6: There are powerful forces aligned to darken our light.
1: That's Democrat Javier Becerra, who's currently second in the voting in the primary for governor. Republican Steve Hilton's in the lead and may face Becerra head-to-head November. Hilton tells Fox 11 in L.A.
7: It's his party and it's him. It's the Democrat political machine that's been running California and that's given us the highest cost of living in the country, the highest unemployment rate in the country.
1: There were primaries in 6 states. 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
8: This day in Army history, June 28th, 1776, the Battle of Sullivan's Island in Charleston, South Carolina took place. After the British evacuated Boston in March, they tried to establish a foothold in the southern colonies to rally Loyalist support. One of their first targets was Fort Sullivan outside Charleston. It was defended by Colonel William Moultrie and a small garrison of militia. On June 28th, British forces began their day-long naval attacks. British gunners scored many hits, but the fort's spongy palmetto walls absorbed the shock of the rounds. The Americans countered with heavy artillery, inflicting 225 British casualties, while suffering 10 killed and 22 wounded. Unable to take the fort, British forces withdrew that evening. For more information about the Army's proud history, go to history.army.mil.
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10: Game one of the Stanley Cup Final went to Vegas, winning 5-4 at Carolina. The game-winning goal came with under 3.5 minutes to go. Game two of the series is in Raleigh on Thursday. The NHL's All-Star Game in February will be a 3-on-3 round-robin tournament with 5 teams at the New York Islanders Arena. In Major League Baseball, Seattle won its 8th straight game, 8-3 over the Mets. Late-night victories for the Dodgers and Colorado. Texas won its 5th in a row with 3 runs. Top of the 9th, the Rangers won at St. Louis 7-4. Milwaukee with another victory, 8-3 over San Francisco. Winning pitcher Kyle Harrison is 7-1. Cincinnati came back for a 10-inning win over Kansas City 4-3. Philadelphia edged the Padres 3-2. In the WNBA, victories for Las Vegas and Golden State. The Atlanta Falcons gave wide receiver Drake London a 4-year contract extension worth $100 million guaranteed.

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0: You go!
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2: 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The Fair Credit Reporting Act also entitles you to a free report if you're unemployed and seeking employment, receiving welfare assistance, or if you are a victim of fraud or believe you may be a victim. This Military Money Minute is sponsored by Experian to help you live credit smart.
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1: This is water. 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W-A-T-E-R. Yes, water! Helen, it's water! And this is a doll!
0: By pressing her fingers into her teacher's hands, Helen Keller was able to spell, and at long last, she could see hope and a bright future.
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1: From ABC News, I'm Michelle Franzen. In California, a hostage standoff and bomb threat that began yesterday at a bank in Bakersfield ended with the suspect dead. ABC's Alex Stone has more.
2: According to law enforcement sources, the situation is now over. All of the hostages who were inside the Chase Bank building in downtown Bakersfield have now been rescued by police and the FBI, and the suspect, sources say, is dead. This went on for many hours. A man went into the building yesterday and claimed to have a bomb strapped to his body and was holding hostages. Two came out last night. A short time ago, others were seen coming out as it all ended.
1: Primary races across states yesterday, including California, where results for the top two candidates in the mayoral race are still being tallied. Incumbent Mayor Karen Bass receiving enough votes to move on to November's runoff election. Who she faces, though, still not known. And the governor's race, still undecided. Republican Steve Hilton and Democrat Javier Becerra have been neck and neck. Here's ABC's Lionel Moise.
3: In the state's governor's race, 61 candidates were on the ballot. Former Fox News host Steve Hilton, who was endorsed by President Trump, was leading in the overnight results. He hopes to become the state's first Republican governor since Arnold Schwarzenegger. But to do it, he'll have to beat Democrat Javier Becerra, the former Health and Human Services Secretary.
1: The Pentagon confirmed it shot down a wave of Iranian drones targeting U.S. forces in Kuwait. ABC's Mary Bruce has more.
4: The U.S. and Iran overnight trading heavy fire after the U.S. struck an empty oil tanker that it said was trying to breach its blockade. That then set off a string of attacks by both sides, with Iran firing ballistic missiles at neighboring U.S. military bases in Bahrain and Kuwait. Now, none of their missiles hit their targets, but Kuwait's airport was severely damaged.
1: And excitement building for game one of the NBA Finals between the New York Knicks at the San Antonio Spurs court tonight. You're listening to ABC News.
5: 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The good news is that many states have outlawed these predatory lenders. There is a law that caps the APR on these types of loans at 36% for active duty service members and their dependents, but even that rate is steep. In addition to these high rates, there's no credit building benefit to title loans because they're not reported to the credit bureaus, unless, of course, you default, in which case it will show up as a repossession. 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
7: Game one of the Stanley Cup Final went to Vegas, winning 5-4 at Carolina. The game-winning goal came with under 3.5 minutes to go. Game two of the series is in Raleigh on Thursday. The NHL's All-Star Game in February will be a 3-on-3 round-robin tournament with five teams at the New York Islanders Arena. In Major League Baseball, Seattle won its eighth straight game, 8-3 over the Mets. Late-night victories for the Dodgers and Colorado. Texas won its fifth in a row with three runs. Top of the ninth, the Rangers won at St. Louis 7-4. Milwaukee with another victory, 8-3 over San Francisco. Winning pitcher Kyle Harrison is 7-1. Cincinnati came back for a 10-inning win over Kansas City 4-3. Philadelphia edged the Padres 3-2. In the WNBA, victories for Las Vegas and Golden State. The Atlanta Falcons gave wide receiver Drake London a 4-year contract extension worth $100 million guaranteed.

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1: The fact is, there are some specific conditions which apply to travel that may prevent you from donating blood. However, not all deferrals are permanent. So it's important that you check donation guidelines often. Make the connection, not an excuse. Donate blood. Visit militaryblood.dod.mil for a complete and up-to-date deferral list.
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0: Hey, son, you ready for the big PCS, huh? Italy's gonna be pretty different.
1: I think I can handle it.
0: You wanna brush up on some Italian with me?
1: Unfortunately, I don't think I have enough room in my brain. I just don't have anywhere to fit a foreign language. I can always unlearn a few things. Maybe I should stay away from school for a while.
0: Your brain doesn't have a limit, son. I mean, listen, learning the language is important. Just think of what you might miss if you can't understand what anyone's saying.
1: I could probably squeeze a little Italian in there.
2: Dave didn't prepare for the test he has today, so he was up all night cramming. And now he's so exhausted, he fell asleep.
3: George Washington.
2: Dave probably won't do very well on the test. So why should you care? Well, we're only telling you this with the hope that when it comes time for your physical fitness test, you won't be like Dave and wait till the last minute to get ready. As little as 20 minutes of physical activity a day can help you stay in shape, so you don't have to cram.
3: Poughkeepsie.
2: Like Dave.
4: Federal newscast, agencies will soon be able to pay as much as $400,000 a year to certain employees with skill sets in the national security sector. President Trump told the Office of Personnel Management on Friday to establish new regulations to pay experts in specific fields related to supply chain resilience, secure access to critical minerals, and advanced technologies. The Federal Emergency Management Agency is hiring again. Federal News Network's Justin Doubleday has those details.
5: FEMA is recruiting for about 300 open positions as Atlantic hurricane season officially kicks off today. The agency has been under a hiring freeze for the past year, but officials are working with the Department of Homeland Security on a staffing plan with hopes to fill as many as 700 vacancies at FEMA. Since the start of the second Trump administration, FEMA has lost approximately 5,000 staff. Justin Doubleday, Federal News Network.
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0: Homeland Security defending ICE. Lisa Brady, Fox News. As Secretary Mark Wayne Mullen spends a second day on Capitol Hill.
1: We enforce the law. And because they're doing so, it's racism.
0: Facing Democrat-led criticism over the treatment of immigrants.
2: The cruelty runs to the top of DHS, weaponizing the immigration system for your president and this administration's racist grievances.
0: New Jersey Congresswoman LaMonica McIver has been indicted on federal charges accused of assaulting officers last year outside a detention center in Newark where recent protests have turned into violent confrontations.
1: I have no problem with people peacefully protesting. I believe in our First Amendment. Peacefully. Delaney Hall, I've had officers bit, hit, scratched. We had one get threatened that they were going to kill him and his family. That's peaceful.
0: Mullen also denies mistreatment of detainees. Secretary of State Marco Rubio also spending a second day on the Hill for hearings on the State Department budget, focusing heavily on Iran after a ceasefire was tested again overnight. Rubio says that starts with Iran attacking a commercial ship.
3: The U.S. will respond to that attack by shooting down those drones that are trying to sink a commercial civilian vessel illegally and unlawfully. At that point, the Iranians will respond to that by targeting some facility in the region in retribution.
0: This time, Iran attacking sites in Bahrain and Kuwait where drones killed one person, wounding dozens at the main airport. This year's first tropical storm has formed, Amanda, far out in the Pacific with no watches or warnings posted.
4: Forecasters at NOAA predict a strong El Nino will likely create more Pacific cyclones this summer while keeping the number potentially lower in the Atlantic.
0: Fox's Evan Brown. Amanda is about 1,500 miles out from the tip of Mexico's Baja California Peninsula. 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
7: Game one of the Stanley Cup Final went to Vegas, winning 5-4 at Carolina. The game-winning goal came with under 3.5 minutes to go. Game two of the series is in Raleigh on Thursday. The NHL's All-Star Game in February will be a 3-on-3 round-robin tournament with five teams at the New York Islanders Arena. In Major League Baseball, Seattle won its eighth straight game, 8-3 over the Mets. Late-night victories for the Dodgers and Colorado. Texas won its fifth in a row with three runs. Top of the ninth, the Rangers won at St. Louis 7-4. Milwaukee with another victory, 8-3 over San Francisco. Winning pitcher Kyle Harrison is 7-1. Cincinnati came back for a 10-inning win over Kansas City 4-3. Philadelphia edged the Padres 3-2. In the WNBA, victories for Las Vegas and Golden State. The Atlanta Falcons gave wide receiver Drake London a 4-year contract extension worth $100 million guaranteed.
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4: I'm Colonel Nick Haig, Space Force Guardian and NASA astronaut. When I launched to the International Space Station on the NASA mission as part of the astronaut program, I was away from home for 171 days. But even on orbit, connection matters. Thanks to the American Forces Network, I stayed in touch with news, sports, and the little things that make the station feel like home. Wherever duty takes us, even into space, staying connected keeps us grounded. Semper Supra.

0: military and nation financially strong, we have to guard against fraud, waste, and abuse. Consider this real-life example. The DOD IG hotline received a call about the misuse of funds for a project in Alaska. 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
3: Federal newscast, agencies will soon be able to pay as much as $400,000 a year to certain employees with skill sets in the national security sector. President Trump told the Office of Personnel Management on Friday to establish new regulations to pay experts in specific fields related to supply chain resilience, secure access to critical minerals, and advanced technologies. The Federal Emergency Management Agency is hiring again. Federal News Network's Justin Doubleday has those details.
4: FEMA is recruiting for about 300 open positions as Atlantic hurricane season officially kicks off today. The agency has been under a hiring freeze for the past year, but officials are working with the Department of Homeland Security on a staffing plan with hopes to fill as many as 700 vacancies at FEMA. Since the start of the second Trump administration, FEMA has lost approximately 5,000 staff. Justin Doubleday, Federal News Network.
3: 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I'm Eric White. 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

0: ABC News. I'm Michelle Franzen. California, an hours-long hostage and bomb standoff at a bank in downtown Bakersfield ended with the suspect dead, police say, and all 10 hostages released unharmed. SWAT and rescue teams storming that bank overnight. The FBI identified the man as Anthony Scott Searles Harris. ABC's Alex Stone has more.
1: We now know that he attached what he said were explosive devices, although they say that they had no worry about them once they finally got in and that they were able to see them, onto the hostages who were inside, and that one woman, one of the hostages, was able to communicate. She had a phone on her until it went dead, but that she has diabetes and that they were worried about her in that moment. But the HRT, the hostage rescue team, coming in from Quantico, Virginia, and executing this very quickly once they got on scene, going in and getting the hostages out.
0: Another potential wrinkle for U.S. and Iranian peace talks. The Pentagon says it shot down drones targeting U.S. forces in Kuwait, and Kuwait's airport says it was damaged by Iran strikes. ABC's Karen Travers has details.
2: This has been a ceasefire for weeks now, but the strikes have been going back and forth between the U.S. and Iran. But this is targeting a passenger air terminal there at an airport. And so we haven't heard directly from the president in the White House on this yet. But, you know, they have certainly indicated that, in their view, the ceasefire has been holding, even as the president has said recently that it was on life support.
0: In California primaries, ballots for the L.A. mayoral race still being counted. Current L.A. Mayor Karen Bass leading the pack, followed by registered Republican Spencer Pratt. Bass last night sounding confident.
3: We have led a grassroots campaign because we want to bring change to our city.
0: The primary is nonpartisan, and if a candidate doesn't get more than 50% of the vote, the top two candidates move on to a November runoff. You're listening to ABC News.
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6: Game one of the Stanley Cup Final went to Vegas, winning 5-4 at Carolina. The game-winning goal came with under 3.5 minutes to go. Game two of the series is in Raleigh on Thursday. The NHL's All-Star Game in February will be a 3-on-3 round-robin tournament with five teams at the New York Islanders Arena. In Major League Baseball, Seattle won its eighth straight game, 8-3 over the Mets. Late-night victories for the Dodgers and Colorado. Texas won its fifth in a row with three runs. Top of the ninth, the Rangers won at St. Louis 7-4. Milwaukee with another victory, 8-3 over San Francisco. Winning pitcher Kyle Harrison is 7-1. Cincinnati came back for a 10-inning win over Kansas City 4-3. Philadelphia edged the Padres 3-2. In the WNBA, victories for Las Vegas and Golden State. The Atlanta Falcons gave wide receiver Drake London a 4-year contract extension worth $100 million guaranteed.
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4: This is your News in One. Reporting for AFN Europe, I'm Navy Petty Officer Second Class Jordan Brown. U.S. service members and NATO allies kicked off the NATO Space Operations Commanders Conference, followed by a meeting of the U.S.-led Multinational Force Olympic Defender, or MNFOOD, at Ramstein Air Base, Germany. The forum aims to strengthen cooperation, share expertise, and deepen strategic ties across the alliance with partner nations. Separate from the NATO Space Conference, Commander of U.S. Space Command, Space Force General Stephen Whiting, hosted members of the six other nations that comprise the MNFOOD, reinforcing synchronized national interests. General Whiting says each nation involved plays a critical role. The exchange of practices and perspectives strengthens our integrated approach. General Whiting also says that what happens in the space domain affects other aspects of national security, warranting the united investment. Continued cooperation in space reinforces the alliance's readiness, resilience, and collective defense. That was your News in One. I'm Navy Petty Officer Second Class Jordan Brown.

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2: Is coming to California. I'm Lisa Brady, Fox News. That message repeated a short time ago by Steve Hilton as the Republican holds a narrow lead in the California governor's race over Democrat Javier Becerra. The top two of more than 60 candidates will advance to November.
3: We're going to fight for you. We're going to fight for change, and we won't let you down.
2: Hilton also just announcing his team is studying expanded tax cuts after initially proposing no state income tax on the first $100,000 of income. Hilton has about a 2% lead over Becerra so far, with less than 60% of the expected vote in. The race for L.A. mayor will head to a runoff after no one got more than 50% of the vote. Democratic Mayor Karen Bass has the lead, with Republican Spencer Pratt in second place, as that count also continues. Israel and Lebanon holding more talks in Washington as fighting continues between Israel and Iran-backed Hezbollah in Lebanon.
4: We are hopeful that we can create a paradigm in which Lebanon's government and Israel can work together to disarm Hezbollah and allow the people of Lebanon to reclaim its country. But it's complex.
2: Secretary of State Marco Rubio spending a second day on Capitol Hill reassuring lawmakers about the Iran strategy during hearings on the State Department budget. This as President Trump tells the New York Post's Pod Force One podcast.
5: We don't need boots on the ground now. Well, we did it. You know, we wiped out much of their military was just bombing. We didn't put anybody on the ground. You don't want to do that. Just so far away. You don't want to do that if you can avoid it.
2: He also denies that Iran has stopped communicating over the fighting in Lebanon. This as a ceasefire between the U.S. and Iran was tested again overnight, with the U.S. downing Iranian drones aimed at U.S. forces and other regional sites. Kuwait shutting down its main airport temporarily after Iranian drones and missiles damaged a passenger terminal, killing one person. 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
6: This day in Army history. June 28, 1778. The Battle of Monmouth took place during the Revolutionary War. After evacuating Philadelphia on June 18, British General Sir Henry Clinton marched 10,000 soldiers to New York City. General Washington's Continental Army followed closely behind. On the morning of June 28, the American advance guard under Major General Charles Lee attacked Clinton's rear guard at Monmouth, New Jersey. He failed to press his early advantage, and Clinton ordered a counterattack. A confused American retreat began. Washington hurried forward and met Lee moving away from the battle. Washington relieved him from command, halted the retreat, and rallied the army, repulsing four enemy assaults. Although a tactical draw, the Continental Army demonstrated it could fight on equal terms. For more information about the Army's proud history, go to history.army.mil.
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8: Game one of the Stanley Cup Final went to Vegas, winning 5-4 at Carolina. The game-winning goal came with under 3.5 minutes to go. Game two of the series is in Raleigh on Thursday. The NHL's All-Star Game in February will be a 3-on-3 round-robin tournament with five teams at the New York Islanders Arena. In Major League Baseball, Seattle won its eighth straight game, 8-3 over the Mets. Late-night victories for the Dodgers and Colorado. Texas won its fifth in a row with three runs. Top of the ninth, the Rangers won at St. Louis 7-4. Milwaukee with another victory, 8-3 over San Francisco. Winning pitcher Kyle Harrison is 7-1. Cincinnati came back for a 10-inning win over Kansas City 4-3. Philadelphia edged the Padres 3-2. In the WNBA, victories for Las Vegas and Golden State. The Atlanta Falcons gave wide receiver Drake London a 4-year contract extension worth $100 million guaranteed.
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0: A credit card shouldn't be able to do much harm. 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It's not like it's a drug. Oh, sure, using credit can hook you in, make you feel good when you use it, and then make you feel horrible when you can't get any more of it. 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But it's different. It's just a piece of plastic, right? If you think you could have a problem with credit cards, please, get help.
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5: 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Reporting for AFN Europe, I'm Navy Petty Officer Second Class Jordan Brown. U.S. service members and NATO allies kicked off the NATO Space Operations Commanders Conference, followed by a meeting of the U.S.-led Multinational Force Olympic Defender, or MNFOOD, at Ramstein Air Base, Germany. The forum aims to strengthen cooperation, share expertise, and deepen strategic ties across the alliance with partner nations. Separate from the NATO Space Conference, Commander of U.S. Space Command, Space Force General Stephen Whiting, hosted members of the six other nations that comprise the MNFOOD, reinforcing synchronized national interests. General Whiting says each nation involved plays a critical role. The exchange of practices and perspectives strengthens our integrated approach. General Whiting also says that what happens in the space domain affects other aspects of national security, warranting the united investment. Continued cooperation in space reinforces the alliance's readiness, resilience, and collective defense. That was your News in One. I'm Navy Petty Officer Second Class Jordan Brown.

0: Ah, darn it. I researched too much and I planned too hard for my military retirement. Why do I do that?
1: Said nobody ever. Planning your retirement is a no-brainer. 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You really can't overthink it, because by looking at it from every angle, you'll be much more likely to get to where you want to go in life. Your service personnel office will get you headed in the right direction.
2: You know, I'm not going to make any plans. 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
3: Halt! None shall pass!
4: What?
3: None shall pass! 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
4: 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I am King Arthur. Have at you!
5: 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Visit your legal office for more information.
3: It's merely a flesh wound!
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2: From ABC News, I'm Michelle Franzen. Iran and the U.S. trading strikes, this time in Kuwait. The Pentagon says it shot down drones targeting U.S. forces in Kuwait. Kuwaiti's airport also heavily damaged. ABC's Karen Travers has more on new remarks by President Trump.
3: In a new podcast interview that was released today, the president has said he hadn't made up his mind about making a deal with Iran or potentially going back to major combat operations and major strikes against Iran. He was asked what that would do. He said it would achieve certainty. But I do think it's important to underline here. We've heard the president repeatedly, every time he talks about this situation, say that Iran's military capabilities have been decimated. But what we see with these strikes overnight show that they still have capabilities to carry out something that can have deadly consequences.
2: The Senate could start voting as early as tonight on legislation to fund immigration enforcement agencies. Voting put on hold over bipartisan backlash of President Trump's so-called anti-weaponization fund, created as part of a settlement related to President Trump's IRS case. The president and DOJ have since nixed the fund after a judge put a temporary freeze on the $1.8 billion. Homeland Security Secretary Mark Wayne Mullen on Capitol Hill testifying about immigration operations, along with security preps for the World Cup, which kicks off next week. Mullen says they're ready, but there are challenges for what he likened to 78 Super Bowls across U.S. cities over the next month.
4: I feel very comfortable where we're at, and we feel like we have a zero-fail mission, but it's going to be complicated. We have five to seven million visitors coming in. We have some very complicated countries that are going to be playing each other that have a tremendous amount of dislike against each other.
2: In California, a hostage standoff and bomb threat at a bank in downtown Bakersfield is over. Police say the suspect is dead. All 10 hostages were released unharmed. Police say they don't have a motive. On Wall Street, stocks ending lower today. You're listening to ABC News.
5: 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In most cases, your lender will provide instructions on how to request your report. 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
6: Knicks and Spurs tonight in Game 1 of the NBA Finals. Let's tip it off from San Antonio at 8 o'clock Eastern time. Knicks center Mitchell Robinson expected to play despite a broken pinky finger. He's expected to wear a brace. Again, Knicks and Spurs starting the NBA Finals. At the French Open, women's top seed Aryna Sabalenka lost in three sets in the quarterfinals as she was upset by 25th seed Diana Schneider. In baseball, the Tigers dropped the Rays 7-2. Marlins lead the Nationals in the 8th 3-1, while the White Sox are blanking the Twins 5-0 in the 7th. Green Bay Packers linebacker Micah Parsons confirms he'll start the season on the PUP list, while a warrant for the arrest of 49ers wide receiver Brandon Ayuk has been issued on a misdemeanor charge of speeding. Authorities in Santa Clara County, California issued the warrant following a video he posted on YouTube in December of him speeding down the road past Levi Stadium. Finally, Chicago Bears quarterback Caleb Williams will grace the cover of Madden 27.
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Do you want me? Are you gonna call me like you said you would?

0: that little can that you holding in your manly hand? I don't dig it. You think it makes you smart and strong? Well, your thinking is all wrong. Oh, man, it ain't cool. They say this stuff, snuff, is a bad mother. Well, I'm talking about snuff. Smokeless tobacco is addictive and doesn't help a dude's performance.
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0: on.
1: 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Physical and mental abuse, forced isolation, the withholding of passports and money. These are just some of the signs. If you see or suspect human trafficking, report it immediately to your chain of command.
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3: 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The Social Security Administration is looking to fully transition to electronic payments this year. President Trump signed an executive order last year directing the Treasury Department to stop issuing paper checks for all federal payments. SSA say paper checks are 20 times more expensive than electronic checks and are more susceptible to fraud. A new artificial intelligence executive order sets the stage for a new flurry of government-wide cyber activity. Federal News Network's Justin Doubleday has more.
4: President Donald Trump on Tuesday signed an AI executive order calling for new binding operational directives and other security guidance within the next 30 days. It also directs agencies to expand their use of AI-enabled cybersecurity tools, and it calls for the establishment of an AI cybersecurity clearinghouse to coordinate and remediate new software vulnerabilities. Justin Doubleday, Federal News Network.
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0: the American Navy. Scottish by birth and Virginian by choice, he volunteered early in the War of Independence. During the most famous of his daring naval raids along the British coast, his outgunned ship was on fire and taking on water. When asked if he would admit defeat, he famously replied,
1: "I have not yet begun to fight."
0: In the end, the British commander surrendered. John Paul Jones, an American patriot. John Paul Jones was a hero of the American Revolutionary War and is often called the father of the American Navy. Scottish by birth and Virginian by choice, he volunteered early in the War of Independence. During the most famous of his daring naval raids along the British coast, his outgunned ship was on fire and taking on water. When asked if he would admit defeat, he famously replied,
1: "I have not yet begun to fight."
0: In the end, the British commander surrendered. John Paul Jones, an American patriot.
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0: negotiations are going well. Elisa Brady, Fox News. That's President Trump's latest take on talks with Iran, just telling reporters a deal could happen over the weekend and that Iran has agreed sometimes to give up enriched uranium buried after U.S. strikes last June, what he calls nuclear dust.
1: I want to get it. We have at different times, they've changed their mind a couple of times. As it stands now, we will go in sometime in the not-too-distant future.
0: The president says he's trying to separate the issue of Hezbollah. Iran's been pushing for a ceasefire between Israel and Lebanon to be enforced as Israeli forces continue to fight against the Iran-backed militants in Lebanon. Secretary of State Marco Rubio on Capitol Hill for a second day defending the Iran strategy during budget hearings.
2: On substantive policy issues, Democrats used much of their time to impress upon Secretary Rubio they think that the war in Iran is illegal and illegitimate and a hot mess.
0: Fox's Jillian Turner at the State Department. The House is expected to vote on a Democrat-led war powers resolution aimed at reining in the president. President Trump just defending the anti-weaponization fund that was scrapped by the Justice Department after a judge's ruling against it and bipartisan pushback, including concern that Capitol rioters could be among those applying for compensation, claiming political prosecutions.
1: What happened to great people, great American people, the way they were victimized, the way they were savaged. You have suicides, they killed themselves, they went bankrupt, they were weaponized by the Biden administration, by a bunch of thugs, including Obama people.
0: The president calls the judge who ruled against the fund radical left. Tropical storm Amanda, the first of the season, churning out in the Pacific, more than 1,400 miles away from Mexico's Baja California Peninsula. 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
3: This day in Army history, June 28th, 1776, the Battle of Sullivan's Island in Charleston, South Carolina, took place. After the British evacuated Boston in March, they tried to establish a foothold in the southern colonies to rally Loyalist support. One of their first targets was Fort Sullivan outside Charleston. It was defended by Colonel William Moultrie and a small garrison of militia. On June 28th, British forces began their day-long naval attacks. British gunners scored many hits, but the fort's spongy palmetto walls absorbed the shock of the rounds. The Americans countered with heavy artillery, inflicting 225 British casualties, while suffering 10 killed and 22 wounded. Unable to take the fort, British forces withdrew that evening. For more information about the Army's proud history, go to history.army.mil.
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5: Knicks and Spurs tonight in Game 1 of the NBA Finals. Let's tip it off from San Antonio at 8 o'clock Eastern time. Knicks center Mitchell Robinson expected to play despite a broken pinky finger. He's expected to wear a brace. Again, Knicks and Spurs starting the NBA Finals. At the French Open, women's top seed Aryna Sabalenka lost in three sets in the quarterfinals as she was upset by 25th seed Diana Schneider. In baseball, the Tigers dropped the Rays 7-2. Marlins lead the Nationals in the A 3-1, while the White Sox are blanking the Twins 5-0 in the seventh. Green Bay Packers linebacker Micah Parsons confirms he'll start the season on the PUP list, while a warrant for the arrest of 49ers wide receiver Brandon Ayuk has been issued on a misdemeanor charge of speeding. Authorities in Santa Clara County, California issued the warrant following a video he posted on YouTube in December of him speeding down the road past Levi Stadium. Finally, Chicago Bears quarterback Caleb Williams will grace the cover of Madden 27.
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0: Drunk driving is a serious threat, not just to diplomatic relations with foreign partners, but also threatens overall perception by the general public, both back home and overseas. This is why security forces are ever vigilant in enforcing DUIs on or around Misawa Air Base. Even if you can't see them, they can see you. Under Article 113 of the Uniform Code of Military Justice, the maximum punishment of operating a vehicle well over the .03 limit in Japan can include 18 months in jail, a dishonorable discharge, and forfeiture of all pay and allowances. Keep what you have earned. 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You will get caught.
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It is currently 6:24. You're still tuned into the Morning Coffee with me, Petty Officer Stephanie Contreras, a.k.a. DJ Hey Hey. Now, as far as what's going on here in Misawa, for one, there are volunteers that are needed for the big event that's happening on July 4th. This is the Misawa Mutter and Lights on the Lake. There's a post, actually, on the Misawa Force Support Squadron where they're looking for volunteers, and it does have QR codes depending on which event that you would like to assist with. So the Mutter is a really large event, and so is Lights on the Lake. I've been to both, and I've, you know, taken photos and video for Misawa Mutter, and I actually participated one year. Even when I was just on the sidelines, I did get really muddy because of the amount of tsunami, like, mud that people would, like, throw up whenever they're going down the slide. But if you want to make this year's an experience that other people won't forget and you won't forget because you're working in the background and helping out, then sign up for the Misawa Mutter or Lights on the Lake as a volunteer. If you do have any questions, you can talk to Outdoor Rec. And also, again, check on the Misawa Force Support Squadron Facebook page to sign up using the QR code.

It is currently 6:28, and I am back now talking about what different fruits are coming up soon for the picking season in Aomori / Misawa. So up here, there are different fruits. One of the most popular one, of course, is in the fall, which is apple. There's also an area, though, a little bit further away, I'm not going to lie, that's about 2 hours driving, probably, where they do corn. Honestly, I'm a huge fan. But here in the Hachinohe Misawa area, cherry picking is going to start here later on in the middle of this month, and sometime in the beginning of July will be the end of it. For exact dates, I would definitely talk to the orchard ahead of time. I know that if you go over to the Visit Hachinohe website, you can find a link that they give you for where to go for picking. So I highly recommend doing that, especially because they have a large variety of different cherries that you can eat, because they do have an all-you-can-eat about 30 to 40 minutes experience that you can do. So have some fun for friends, family, for the summertime. Speaking of summer weather right now, it is 62 degrees outside today. High is a high of 62, and it looks like there is a potential chance for some showers later on today. Today's yen exchange rate, courtesy of Community Bank, is 156 yen to the U.S. dollar.

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1: So I've got Colonel Davidson, Chief Nahara, here in the studio with me. And we also have the Senior NCO induction ceremony coming up as well.
2: We do. That's a big time of year for me, especially because it's when we get to welcome in those new Senior NCOs, the folks who have hit that last tier of the enlisted corps, showing that they're ready to start leading larger teams and kind of making it a big deal. This year, we're doing a little bit different. We've extended the course a little bit. We're kind of expediting when it's done because our goal is to make sure those master sergeant selects know right away that their responsibility is theirs, that they're part of a group of peers now that can really get things done, that get out there and make connections and get that skill set that we really need our leaders to do, right? Yeah. We talked about it yesterday when we're recognizing the defenders, is that we entrust our enlisted folks to go out there and make decisions and take action. This induction is huge. It's a big step for us to usher in that next level of leadership for the Air Force.
3: That was your Misawa Radio Report. I'm Petty Officer Stephanie Contreras. 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

until June 14th, Sunday. So essentially overnight. It begins at noon and ends at 10 in the morning over at Camp Falcon. This event is free and for all ages. You can join in to participate the National Wildlife Federation's annual Great American Campout. You get to enjoy some yard games, bouncy houses, crafts, tie-dye shirts, and s'mores, and also so much more. If you are looking to get a tent, sleeping bag, or any kind of padding for inside the tent, those are not included, but you can rent them out from Outdoor Rec. The free t-shirts for tie-dyeing are limited in size and quantity, so probably get there sooner rather than later for that. And those under the age of 18 must have a parent or guardian participating during the event. You can visit Outdoor Rec, Building 486, to ask any questions that you might have. And for sign-up, you can actually see this on the Forest Support Squadron Facebook page, where they have a QR code so you can go ahead and reserve your campsite.

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1: 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Make sure the roads are clear and road condition is set to green during the winter. Nothing beats that Misawa breeze and open road. 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
2: 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Both schools, Egrin Middle High School and Solars Elementary School, are looking for enthusiastic people with a passion for learning to become substitute teachers. 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
4: Even though you can ride your motorcycle all year round here in Misawa, you still gotta follow the rules of the road. Be sure to wear a helmet, have shoes that cover your ankles, and confirm that road conditions are set to green. 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
5: U.S. forces disabled an unladen oil tanker heading for an Iranian port on the Arabian Gulf. The MT Lexi ignored repeated warnings over 24 hours, according to U.S. Central Command. A U.S. aircraft fired a Hellfire missile into the ship's engine. Meanwhile, the U.S. military is quietly guiding commercial ships through the Strait of Hormuz. Without escorting the vessels, the Navy is coordinating movements through a route it mapped out for tankers. Iran threatens to mine the strait and has suspended peace talks with the U.S. Finally, the VA started a clinical trial of the drug known as ecstasy to treat PTSD and alcohol addiction in veterans. 80 veterans are subjects in the trial. The program is driven by a veteran suicide rate far above the national average.
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As a matter of fact, I sip on the yak with Big and Reese, 200 diamonds in their piece. I'm trying to get mine so I can shine. 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

0: That went really well, don't you? I enjoyed it. Nice being in the booth. So, unless you have anything else, that's a wrap.
1: Jiggle, jiggle. I'd love to see you.
2: For the first time since the war with Iran began, House lawmakers passing a war powers resolution to limit President Trump's use of U.S. forces without a declaration of war or authorization. That vote's symbolic, but shows a growing number of Democrats and Republicans now who don't agree with the president's handling of the war now in its fourth month. President Trump telling reporters he believes a deal with Iran is getting closer and brushed off concerns that the ceasefire won't hold after the Pentagon shot down Iranian drones targeting U.S. forces in Kuwait.
3: On this, yeah, we could go another 2-3 weeks and just wipe everybody out. I'd rather not do that. Very easy to do. They're ready to do it. They want to do it. They want to do it. But if we can get something down in writing which will accomplish the same thing without killing everybody, I'd like to do that.
2: In the wake of another Supreme Court decision that weakened parts of the Civil Rights Act, justices issued a decision today in an Alabama case allowing the state to use a 2023 congressional map for midterms elections. California's primary race for the L.A. mayor is still being tallied. Incumbent Karen Bass receiving enough votes to move on to November's runoff election, but Republican Spencer Pratt leads other candidates to become the opposing candidate. ABC political director Avery Harper has more.
4: It is a warning shot to Karen Bass, the fact that she has to go to a runoff at all. It hasn't been for, at least a couple of decades that an incumbent mayor in Los Angeles has had to go to a runoff because they did not clear that 50% threshold. And we know this is all coming amid widespread criticism of Karen Bass's handling of those fires in L.A. that just devastated parts of the city.
2: The governor's race also still undecided. Excitement is building for game one of the NBA Finals. The San Antonio Spurs hosting the New York Knicks. Tip-off now just a few hours away. It's a repeat of the 1999 finals between both teams. You're listening.
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8: Knicks and Spurs. Game one of the NBA Finals is tonight in San Antonio. Tip-off 8 o'clock Eastern Time. And the Knicks will have Mitchell Robinson available despite a fractured pinky finger. In Major League Baseball, the Marlins were 4-1 winners against the Nationals today, while Detroit won in Tampa against the Rays 7-2. White Sox put 4 on the board in the first and blanked the Twins 8-0, while the Mets and Mariners currently tied up at a game apiece. Seattle entered today with the longest winning streak in all of baseball at 8 games. Packers linebacker Micah Parsons confirms he'll start the season on the PUP list, still recovering from surgery to repair a torn ACL and damaged meniscus, while Bears quarterback Caleb Williams is on the cover of Madden 27. In college football, NC State and Virginia will not open the season in Brazil. Instead, their game scheduled for Saturday, August 29th, will be played in Charlottesville, Virginia. Women's top seed, Aryna Sabalenka, lost in 3 sets in the quarterfinals of the French Open.
7: Built

0: 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You're listening to The Morning Coffee with me, Petty Officer Stephanie Contreras, a.k.a. DJ Hey Hey. At the moment, it is 68 degrees outside. Today's high is a high of 62, with a 61% chance of some rain later on today. Today's yen exchange rate, courtesy of Community Bank, is 156 yen to the U.S. dollar. It is Thursday, 7 in the morning. It is special today because we are doing Captain's Call. We have, of course, Captain Lion. We have CMC Frost here in the room with us as well. And we have two other special guests here who are here for today, which is the Command Sponsor Coordinator, CS2 Howard, and Emergency Management Officer, ABE2 Wiltz. How is everyone this morning?
1: Doing good.
2: Great.
3: Amazing.
0: Starting it solid for a Thursday morning, huh?
2: Yeah.
3: I mean, I'm blessed.
0: That's good. That's good. I know ABE2 Wiltz said that he is a natural for radio.
3: I'm a natural for everything. God bless me in many ways. That's all I can say.
0: He said he'll be here again next week.
3: I will not.
0: It was worth a shot. It was worth a shot. I know that last month for May's Focus, we focused on, you know, mental resilience and how to handle stress overseas and things like that is what we're going to be talking about now. Skipper, I do have a question. So last month, as I said, we focused on resilience and how we'll need that resilience now as we're entering super busy PCS season and typhoon season. So how do your principles guide us through these busy transition months?
1: Yeah, that's a great question. You know, so just by some of my primary principles, support, sustain, and lead are three of them. You know, as a community, Navy community, we support each other as a team, and through our training, through sustainment and readiness, we're always prepared. But that is just taking care of each other when things are starting to get extreme weather. We have good procedures in place to be able to react and the community get it together so we're able to weather the storm, if you will.
0: I know the weather here in Japan is just so different. One thing that you experience here that you definitely don't in the stateside is the earthquakes. I know whenever I first got like the phone alert, I didn't know my phone could like even scream that loudly until it happened. How long have all of you been here now that maybe you've experienced some of the different weather climates in Japan?
1: Shoot, I've been here about a year, but you're right, the earthquake alert thing almost gives you anxiety afterwards, so you have like kind of like those residual panic attacks whenever you hear your phone beeping at you, but and the ghost tremors, if you will. I think Wiltz, you've been here the longest probably.
3: Yeah, I've been here for 3.5 years. The earthquakes in the beginning, it's like you said, you know, very nervous in the beginning, very scary. But after a while, I got used to it, so it don't really bother me no more. I get to like the alert, and I just sit on my couch and continue to watch TV.
0: As you mentioned earlier, Cat Lion, whenever it's those ghost tremors, I have to feel it. I'm thinking to myself, did I just imagine that, or did it really happen? And I just look at my phone, I'm like, oh yeah, it did happen. Or Misawa asks, or somebody's like says, just first. What are some ways that you personally have tried to like use for yourself when it comes to trying to like focus on PCS things? Because that's super stressful. I'm going through it right now for the second time now, and I feel like, you know, the second time should be easier, but it feels like it's not.
1: No, PCSing is difficult, especially when you have a large family and you're trying to prepare everybody and get ready. But that's the thing, is it's about preparation and planning, making sure you start early, using your admin, and anybody in the command team to assist you in preparing that for that transition. So early and often, just little chips at it. Don't wait until the last minute. Just prepare early, and hopefully things don't change with your orders. But if they do, again, we have a great team that will help you support you through that.
0: I know a lot of people do like PCS hacks. What would you say is a PCS hack that you have?
1: I don't think I have a PCS hack. You guys have a PCS hack?
3: No. Just start early. That's about it. As soon as you get your orders, go ahead and try to take care of everything that you need to take care of. You know, get your house and stuff situated, especially being over here because, you know, it takes a while for you to get your household goods to wherever you're going, unless you're staying in Japan. But if you're going back to stateside, make sure you try to, as soon as you get your orders, go take it to housing and get your stuff scheduled out. And that way you get your stuff as soon as possible.
0: I know it might be overkill, but what I started recently is like a folder for my husband to have. So I have like each page has like a little label on it, what it is, specifying everything in case he happens to need it while I might be gone doing something else. That's what I've done right now. Still a work in progress.
1: I think one of the pieces, I guess if you think sponsor coordinators are, I think, are very important. So hopefully your incoming command has a great sponsor for you coming in. Because even here in Japan, I know it was a game changer. You know, when you show up and they help with your housing, they help with your vehicles, they help with their, like, it just makes it so much smoother when you have people supporting you. So if you could make that connection early, I think that's one of the hacks.
0: You know what? I agree with that. It was definitely very helpful to have somebody who was very responsive, especially if you're going to a different country like Japan. Because, like, I know that when you get the welcome to, like, Misawa, it explains about the train system and about the bus, how to get from Tokyo to here. But even then, that's still intimidating, even with the step-by-steps. But stay tuned. Don't go anywhere. We're going to be talking here more about Command Sponsor with the Command Sponsor Coordinator, CS2, Howard.

0: Britney Spears. Ideally, that song kind of sent you back in time. It is currently 7:18, and we are back here with Captain's Call. And as I mentioned, we're going to be talking here with CS2 Howard. And of course, we also have CMC Frost now on the mic. Yay.
1: Good morning, everybody.
0: Good morning on a Thursday morning. It feels like today, not today, this week dragged on a little bit, and now it's Thursday, and the weekend is like right there, you know, just like at arm's reach.
2: Still so far away.
3: I know.
0: But I do have a question for you, CS2 Howard. So moving to Misawa, right, it can be a culture shock because you're in a whole different country. So how does a strong sponsor program support incoming families from the moment that they get their orders?
3: So I think personally, like, what makes a strong sponsorship program is not only the sponsors, but like the command and having that first initial engagement and just helping them throughout the process when they get here. And then even when they're here, like, just working with them still just so they can get comfortable in the South.
0: There's so many things that I didn't realize I'd have to do when I came here to Misawa, like your 4EJ, having a new road tax, the JCIs. I actually learned, I think, in the second year that I was here, that if you purchase a new vehicle, like, straight from the dealer, or at least from, like, the military auto hub, military auto source, that the JCI is good for 3 years. I didn't know that.
3: Yeah.
0: So that was news to me. I don't have the money for a new car, though. So.
2: You ain't had a best sponsor, did you?
0: I liked her a lot. I liked her a lot. I mean, like, everyone's human. Sometimes things falls through the crack. But that was actually going to lead me to my next question for everyone here. What is something that you wish your sponsor would have told you or would have done throughout your whole time in the military?
3: I could say just reaching out early, because I know when I came here, I was struggling to get in contact with somebody. And then I found out I needed a lot of things, especially for my wife and stuff. So just that first initial engagement.
1: Well, I think sponsorship has come a long way. We still got some room to grow, right? There's things we could do better, always. But when I started in 2002, sponsorship wasn't really a thing. I remember landing in Norfolk, and I arrived at the airport, and I was just lost. I went to the USO, and they were like, oh, okay, you're Navy, you're going here. Go make a phone call here, and they'll get you a ride. Some guy in a duty van picked me up like 2 hours later, dropped me off at a building. It was like midnight. Hungry and no idea what to do, where to go next. They just said, show up here at this time. And it worked out. But there were no sponsors back then. And along the way, I can tell you probably half the commands I've been to had a good sponsorship program. And the other half, it was like, all right, just figure it out. I envision a day we can get away from that. I think we do a pretty good job out here. We got a good team. But there are some things that we're looking at to make it even better. As you've mentioned several times, landing here in Japan, it's tough, especially if you've never been here before. I was having lunch last week with some of our spouses. One of them brought up a clever idea. You know, can we create a spouse sponsorship program? And that, to me, set off a lot of light bulbs in my head. I'm like, yeah, why not? Why don't we? I mean, sure, we offer information, but the military members don't always communicate with their spouses, you know, especially if there's kids involved and school enrollment, that sort of thing. You know, what sort of support services are available? I think we could probably do a better job getting that out, you know, early. So that's one of the initiatives I think we're going to be analyzing to see how we can implement it. Excuse me. But at the end of the day, I think we've had some really good successes out here. We've got some committed folks that want to make it better for the people that are inbound. You know, we've all got a story about how our arrival was, and some are really good, some are kind of flat, right? So the people that we're selecting for sponsors, for the most part, I'd like to say they want it to be better than what they got. Mm. You know, they really take it on board, that human factor, right?
2: Yeah.
1: What do y'all think?
2: I think you pretty much said hit everything right on, you know, saying the nail on the coffin. My first command, I pretty much had like the same experience. I had drove from Texas to Virginia, and I was in contact with no one from my ship. My ship was in the shipyards. I didn't even know where the shipyards were. So to check on, luckily I knew somebody from back home that was also on the ship, and they helped direct me to the shipyard to get to where I needed to go. But I learned from those experiences, and my experience coming here, I actually had a pretty good sponsor, and he did a lot for me. And I was a sponsor for someone else when they was coming in, and I pretty much did everything that he did, and experiences that I didn't get from my first command, I gave that to him. So I think everything is getting better, like he said.
1: Yeah, and for anybody out there listening, if you've got ideas on how we can make sponsorship better, please come talk to us, reach out to us. We've got an ombudsman. We've got a new one coming up. But that was, I think, a non-existent program until last year. So the two ladies that we have now are great. But, again, that's another piece we're trying to amplify and improve.
0: I know that moving PCSing and also contacting a sponsor, that's something that we do now all the time. And almost every situation is the same, but there are still unique situations. So as CMC said, that if you experience something or you have an idea on how to make something a little bit easier, then reach out, because sometimes there might be like little things that we miss that could easily make the gears just turn easier for the next time. But if you have any questions, then of course you can send us a message and also talk over with CMC about what ideas you might have. Or maybe even see us to Howard, since, you know, she is the command sponsor coordinator. But don't go anywhere. We mentioned earlier in this hour about typhoons and about weather. So we're going to be talking here with AB2 Wiltz about things, since he is the emergency management officer. For now, we do have some Ride 21 pilots here next.

0: World on Fire. I won't lie, that song was very fitting because we were talking about spicy food in between the music. Found out that CMC Frost is a huge spicy lover. Honestly, I don't think I could do that. I'd cry.
1: Capsaicin, it's good for the immune system.
0: I believe that. I need to up my spicy game, so I might ask you for some tips and tricks on, like, just training.
1: All right.
0: And we're here talking with ABE2 Wiltz about what's going on or what to do as far as practical tips for typhoon readiness. So we talked about defending the base from threats and weather, because all of these things are pretty big, and especially the weather is a huge thing that happens here, or just, I guess, I don't think earthquakes quantify as weather. Would that be more like a...
2: It's still a emergency management thing, but not really weather now.
0: Yeah, I was like, I'm trying to think about the word for that, but I can't right now. But what should every sailor and family have in their typhoon prep kit right now?
2: They should have water. Enough water for 14 days. Food for 14 days. Can opener. First aid kit. Flashlight. Because, you know, no power. Hand crank radio. Batteries. Like AA, AAA. Local maps. Important documents. Make sure you keep those secure in a secure location. Probably high up. You don't want to get those wet. Cash. Or yen, since we're in Japan. And if you have infants, make sure you have supplies for them. If you have pets, make sure you have the things necessary for them as well. Any medicines, matches, and weather-appropriate clothing.
0: I know for the batteries, if you do have your kit already, maybe you've had it in, like, the back of the closet, definitely check to see those batteries are still working, because sometimes they do drain, and you don't want to say, I have my kit. You plug in the batteries and you're like, never mind, I don't have this thing that I thought I did earlier.
2: This is true. And fun fact, keeping them in the fridge does not make them last longer.
0: Oh, I'm not going to lie, I'm shocked because I didn't even know that was a thing. If somebody would have told me that, I would have believed it. Proven me, like, what's it called? Mythbusters. Yeah. The myth is broken. Speaking of, also some of the other essentials that you have or need for your kits, when we're talking about paperwork, probably, I guess, put them in like a Ziploc bag or maybe a special folder that's waterproof. Mm-hmm. Put that inside your backpack. I know that's something that I'm personally working on, not only for PCS, but also just for emergency purposes that I can just grab and go. Mm-hmm. And for your pets, definitely hit up the veterinary clinic here on base, because they'd have a checklist at least for you to know what paperwork, what documents you need. Because in an EO situation, if you don't have the things that you need, then you're kind of like stuck on a wall. Mm. As far as if anyone has questions about maybe the protocols or things in emergency situations, where can they go to find that information?
2: That's a good question. So as far as if you're like a military member, right, you can go to your command, or you could call emergency management, and we could direct you to what you need to go to get there. I think we have it on our share drive, a specific spot that you could go to look at certain things for emergency situations.
0: And what is the number that somebody would call for emergency management?
2: 226-9746.
1: The 35th Fighter Wing, they've got some things on their website as well, just public information. There's a ton of resources online to kind of help you customize your kit, right? Some people have unique situations or special needs for the family. You know, they got some other factors to consider. I'd also recommend maybe a power bank or two, right? Age of cell phones and stuff. If we ever did lose power, those are handy to have. But I'd say we're pretty well postured up here. You know, that natural disasters are nothing new to Japan or the U.S. for that matter. But thankfully, we're far enough north. Typhoons aren't a major threat up here. We get rain, sure, but taking a direct hit up here would be a rather rare event. Obviously, earthquakes anytime. But yeah, just spending some time, whether you're single or have a family, spend some time thinking about what you might need if if you had to rough it for a few days. You know, NEO events, sure, there are plenty of plans out there. We hope that never happens again, but they have happened in the past. We don't want to spook everybody, all the listeners that are online now. You know, we're not saying anything's coming, but you do need to have a plan. You need to be mentally prepared. I would also recommend maybe a deck of cards, because if you're going to be stuck somewhere or waiting, or, you know, you do NEO and get folks out of here, a deck of cards is a great way to kind of distract your kids or yourself. You know, a lot of games and a lot of things you could do, but find a way to entertain yourself without having to drain your cell phones.
0: And I know it might sound kind of cliche, but there's nothing wrong with at least doing like a drill, so to speak, with you and your family, especially if you have a lot of people in the household.
1: Sure.
0: Kind of like a timer to like, okay, in and out of the house, pick up your bags and just go. Also, what's actually really interesting about in Japan, so Japan has a lot of typhoons, earthquakes, and things like that that do happen. There is a facility in Tokyo where you can experience those things. They're like indoor experience of like, for example, the typhoon. They have this big room that's dark but has like flashing lights and fake simulated water. You wear a poncho and you hold onto this rail and you experience like the rain and wind coming at you as if you were in a typhoon. But it's, of course, in an enclosed simulated space. Which is very interesting.
1: I would totally do that.
2: I would too. I didn't even know about it. That's something new.
0: They have also at their facility, they have this kind of like escape the room / building where they have the smoke and stuff like that as if you were in a fire, and try to teach you the skills to just maneuver and leave that area if that situation were ever to happen to you. And of course, they also have the earthquake simulator where they have this like room with a mat. You're, you know, in the protective position and it just starts simulating what the earthquake would feel like. I haven't gone yet, but I've been really tempted to go because I think it's an interesting thing to experience and also something to essentially experience and learn from too.
2: Sounds like a reminder of battle stations.
3: Yes, I was about to say that when she was talking about the smoke.
2: Yeah.
0: Some things I remember of battle stations, others no. Well, I also have a question. What is... I know we talked a little bit already about like game cards and stuff like that to have in your preparedness kit, but what is another way that you can recommend for members to prepare in their own households? Maybe something that you've done yourself already.
1: Well, that's why I brought up the power banks. After the large earthquake early December, my wife went out and got a few.

0: Some of them left with what they were wearing. So it does help to keep all those, like you mentioned, key documents, right? Passports, have all that stuff in a kind of a grab-and-go bag. That would be my recommendation, but each person needs to analyze their own situation and really put some thoughts on what would absolutely be essential for you to grab and go if you if we had an event like that.
1: I did think about it just now that here in Misawi, we do experience a lot of winter weather. So maybe even put in like some of those like little like heat gel packs in a packet or something like that too. Definitely, of course, you'd probably be wearing like thick layers when you leave the house, but those little heat packs actually help a lot more than I thought they would. I know if you go off base, they even have the ones you put inside your shoes. You stick one on your back, things like that. I think they have one that you even put inside your beanie, if I remember correctly.
2: I don't think I ever seen that one.
3: I haven't seen that one either. I gotta look at that.
1: It gets cold, and not all of us are like built for the cold, to be honest with you. Sometimes I struggle out there.
0: Well, that too. I mean, let's say it was a big winter event and we lost power, you lose heat in the house, you know, keeping fuel in your gas, or keeping gas in your car, you know, if you had to, you can go out there, turn on the heater, you know, take some blankets and keep warm that way. It wouldn't last forever, but it might get you through until we get the power back on. But thankfully, we are on base here, and bases are built with redundancies and backup power supplies and all kinds of stuff. So I think we're relatively pretty safe and well postured here. 35th does an outstanding job taking care of these houses. The maintenance staff and everybody else that's working out there, thank you all for doing what you do, because I think we're better situated to weather these natural disasters because of your work. So shout out to those folks.
1: And thank you guys for coming down here today for talking about command sponsorship, emergency management, and how people can kind of de-stress or figure out what to do for PCS season, because while it's easy, it's not easy at the same time for PCSing.
2: This is true.
1: But thank you guys again for coming down, for being here this morning, and I hope you guys have a good rest of your day today.
2: Thank you for having us.
1: Up next, we have Home Wrecker.

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1: Drunk driving is a serious threat, not just to diplomatic relations with foreign partners, but also threatens overall perception by the general public, both back home and overseas. This is why security forces are ever vigilant in enforcing DUIs on or around Misawa Air Base. Even if you can't see them, they can see you. Under Article 113 of the Uniform Code of Military Justice, the maximum punishment of operating a vehicle while over the 0.03 limit in Japan can include 18 months in jail, a dishonorable discharge, and forfeiture of all pay and allowances. Keep what you have earned. Driving after drinking is never a good idea. You will get caught.
2: Time to prepare for a fire is right now. Have a plan for how you and your family will evacuate. Locate a meeting place that everyone knows how to get to and call the Misawa Fire Department at 0176-531911. That's 0176-531911. It's better to lose a home than a loved one.

0: Wednesday. President Trump says the ceasefire is working.
1: We nipped it in the bud very quickly, as we do with the greatest military in the world. But some people would say they were slightly provoked.
0: The president described the Iranian strikes as a response to what U.S. military officials described as defensive strikes by the U.S. earlier this week. President Trump spoke to reporters shortly before the U.S. House advanced for the first time a war powers resolution to end military action against Iran.
2: Fox's Jared Halpern at the White House. That resolution next goes to the Senate. A dual Iranian-American citizen and tech CEO has been arrested, accused of supplying U.S. equipment to Iran's nuclear agency and military. Jamshid Ghomi faces charges of conspiracy to violate the International Emergency Economic Powers Act. A day after Acting Attorney General Todd Blanche said the Anti-Weaponization Fund was scrapped, President Trump not committing to an end to the program.
1: The Weaponization Fund, as far as I'm concerned, was a beautiful thing.
2: The $1.8 billion fund was meant to compensate allies of the president, though it faced bipartisan criticism, with some lawmakers expressing concerns it could be used for people who took part in the Capitol riot. A man shot and killed by the FBI in Bakersfield, California, after police say he took 10 school employees hostage inside a downtown office building, holding them for nearly 16 hours. Authorities say Anthony Scott Searles Harris told them he had a bomb strapped to himself and to some of the hostages.
3: There were a total of 10 members of our community whose lives were changed yesterday. Unexpectedly, but we are thankful that they have been reunited with their loved ones after this ordeal.
2: Assistant Police Chief Jeremy Blakemore. 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
4: This day in Army history, June 28th, 1776, the Battle of Sullivan's Island in Charleston, South Carolina took place. After the British evacuated Boston in March, they tried to establish a foothold in the southern colonies to rally Loyalist support. One of their first targets was Fort Sullivan outside Charleston. It was defended by Colonel William Moultrie and a small garrison of militia. On June 28th, British forces began their day-long naval attacks. British gunners scored many hits, but the fort's spongy palmetto walls absorbed the shock of the rounds. The Americans countered with heavy artillery, inflicting 225 British casualties, while suffering 10 killed and 22 wounded. Unable to take the fort, British forces withdrew that evening. For more information about the Army's proud history, go to history.army.mil.
5: From the Fox Sports Studios in Los Angeles, here's Dan Beyer.
6: Mitchell Robinson is expected to play for the Knicks tonight, but he'll play with a brace on his hand after he broke his pinky between the conference finals and the NBA finals. Those NBA finals start tonight with Game 1 in San Antonio. Knicks and Spurs, 8 o'clock Eastern time. Green Bay Packers linebacker Micah Parsons confirms he won't be ready for Week 1. He's going to start the season on the PUP list. It's likely that Parsons won't be back until mid-October as he recovers from ACL surgery, where he also damaged his meniscus. Bears quarterback Caleb Williams on the cover of Madden 27, while a warrant is out for the arrest of 49ers wide receiver Brandon Ayuk on a misdemeanor charge of speeding in Santa Clara County, California. Niners, by the way, canceled mandatory minicamp because they had 100% attendance in this week's voluntary workouts. In baseball, Mets lead the Mariners 6-1 in the seventh. White Sox blank the Twins 8-0. Tigers over the Rays 7-2. Marlins drop the Nats 4-1.
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You're listening to The Morning Coffee with me, Petty Officer Stephanie Contreras, a.k.a. DJ Hey Hey. American Day is happening here soon, June 21st on Sunday from 11:45 until 4 over at Sky Plaza. There's going to be a lot of different booths and even a giant stage for some entertainment. There will also, of course, be other booths lined throughout the streets, so expect traffic patterns to change the day before for setup and also probably a little bit after the event ends. This will also affect the main gate, so be on the lookout for main gate information for American Day. Now, for performances that are happening, we have 303 coming in from 2 until 305, where they're going to be playing some music. You know, it's kind of funny that they ended at 3, but I digress. If you're curious to see what other performances are happening, you can actually look on the Masala Force Support Squadron Facebook page to see more information and maybe even just take a screenshot to spread the word.

It's currently 8:30. If you're trying to do some outdoor activities, there is a hike that you can do where you discover the breathtaking beauty of Lake Juniko and the famous Aoki Blue Pond. It's nestled at the foot of Shirakami Mountains and Lake Juniko, which is 12 lakes. It's a stunning natural area made up of 33 lakes and a pond of various sizes. And of course, it's surrounded by green. The scenery changes also depending on the season. So if you go later on in autumn, it's going to be a lot of red and oranges instead of green. I will say that it is about 2.5 hours by car, and you usually do have to take the tolls to get over there. I mean, you can take the non-tolls, but it'll probably be a little bit further. So I would definitely look into it and see if this is a trip that you want to make over to Lake Juniko. And it was posted on Out the Gate as well if you're trying to look for an actual like link directly there. They also have photos there, and I'm not going to lie, it looks really pretty. So if you're trying to be outdoorsy, this is your opportunity to do so, because we're in Japan. You might want to say that you did something rather than, you know, just playing games inside the house. Not going to lie, that was me though the first year I came here, so I can't blame you on that. Currently, it is 72 degrees outside. Feels a little bit chillier just by 1 degree, feeling like 71. Today's high is a high of 63, and there is a 61% chance of some rain later on today. Today's in exchange rate, courtesy of Community Bank, is 156 yen to the US dollar.

0: This is your Misawa radio report. The 35th Fighter Wing held a Memorial Day retreat on May 21st at Misawa Air Base, Japan. The Memorial Day retreat paid tribute to service members who shaped history, strengthening the 35th Fighter Wing's commitment to carrying their legacy forward through unity. Veterans and U.S. airmen assigned to the 35th Fighter Wing stood in formation along with Honor Guard airmen. The retreat served to honor those who gave their lives in every conflict, linking the 35th Fighter Wing to a proud warrior heritage and future built on mission excellence. The ceremony grounded the 35th Fighter Wing in a lineage of sacrifice and reinforces its mission focus on warrior ethos. That was your Misawa Radio Report. I'm Seaman John Paul Cavada. Thank you for listening.
1: From home to base, hey. We've got your favorites.

It is currently 8:43, and I am back here to give you some news update. Now, what are we talking about today? So we talked about already American Day, how it's coming up here around the horizon, but that's not the only event that's happening here soon. Now, of course, there's things that happen off base. Now, one thing that you can look forward to that, honestly, I'd probably start planning now, even though it's early, is the Nebuda Festival. The Nebuda Festival happens in August, but the reason why you want to start planning is because this is a large event that just takes place off of like all Aomori. People from even down south of Tokyo will travel up to Aomori to go see this. So if you're trying to get a hotel, I'd probably get it now. Again, I know it's early, but better to plan rather than have no hotels, because when you get there, there's a lot of traffic, and when you're leaving, everybody's trying to leave at the same time. So I'm not gonna lie, you'll be stuck in the parking lot for like an hour sometimes because of how much congestion there is. But up next, we have Hillary Duff.

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1: U.S. forces disabled an unladen oil tanker heading for an Iranian port on the Arabian Gulf. The MT Lexi ignored repeated warnings over 24 hours, according to U.S. Central Command. A U.S. aircraft fired a Hellfire missile into the ship's engine room. Meanwhile, the U.S. military is quietly guiding commercial ships through the Strait of Hormuz. Without escorting the vessels, the Navy is coordinating movements through a route it mapped out for tankers. Iran threatens to mine the strait and has suspended peace talks with the U.S. Finally, the VA started a clinical trial of the drug known as Ecstasy to treat PTSD and alcohol addiction in veterans. 80 veterans are subjects in the trial. The program is driven by a veteran suicide rate far above the national average.
0: For more headlines, catch Stars and Stripes at stripes.com.

0: 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As Earth is no longer inhabitable due to poor conservation, we don't want to lose the only Earth we have. So remember, your carbon footprint matters. Please remember to turn off lights when not in use. Wash your laundry in cold water when possible. Don't let your car idle. Turn off power to computers, TVs, and all electronic devices when not in use. And conserve water by taking shorter showers and turning off water while brushing your teeth. Don't be the reason we have to find a new planet to live on. Practice environmental awareness.
1: Those who serve
2: every single day.

0: Benjamin Netanyahu over their ongoing conflict with the Iran-backed Hezbollah. ABC's Tom Sophie Borish is in Jerusalem.
1: President Trump effectively confirmed that he did shout and use expletives with Prime Minister Netanyahu on the phone. There are clear disagreements between the Israeli and the U.S. position on some level right now, particularly over Lebanon. But clearly, when it comes to getting rid of Iran's nuclear program, the two sides agree.
0: The House, for the first time, passing an Iran war powers resolution.
2: On this vote, the yeas are 215 and the nays are 208. The concurrent resolution is adopted.
0: Four Republicans siding with Democrats in support of the resolution that calls on President Trump to terminate the use of U.S. armed forces in hostilities against Iran unless there's a declaration of war or an authorization of force. Next up, the Senate, but the resolution is considered largely symbolic in nature. No additional insight from Treasury Secretary Scott Bessent as to why the Trump administration stopped pursuing the